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1: Hi, I'm Derek Ewells Jr., Region 6 Director for Civitan International, and I'd like to personally invite you to join us in Clarksville on Wednesday, October 21st for a special Civitan gathering. We're honored to welcome Tennessee Secretary of State Trey Hargett as our special guest. We'll meet in the activities room at Hilldale United Methodist Church, 1751 Madison Street in Clarksville. Lunch begins at 11:30 a.m., with our program beginning at noon. 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So mark your calendar for October 21st and make plans to join us as Region 6 welcomes Secretary of State Trey Hargett. We'd love to have you with us. 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I hope to see you there.
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4: This evening, temperatures will drop down into the 70s and we'll have a cool overnight, just not as cold as where we were to start the work week. Our nighttime lows into the lower 60s. First day of October is tomorrow and we're looking at temperatures for your Thursday to be near 90. We are tracking some rain chances for the upcoming weekend. For 105.5 The Patriot, I'm News 2 meteorologist Marcus Bagwell.
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1: Time for a Clarksville news update from ClarksvilleNow.com. I'm Lee Irwin. Vanderbilt Clarksville Hospital is getting a multi-million dollar health record system upgrade. The hospital is transitioning to a new electronic health record system. It is designed to enhance the coordination of care and improve efficiency for clinical staff and patients. Hospital leaders said they don't expect patients to experience any disruptions in care during the transition. The mayor of Clarksville and 6 city council positions are coming up for election in November. In Ward 10, Stacy Streetman is running for re-election against candidate Chris Renaud. Clarksville Now has published their stand on some of the top issues. Early voting in Montgomery County for the November 3rd city election will be held October 14th through the 29th. In a classroom visit Monday, a Clarksville educator was honored with a Tennessee Early Educator Award. Joanna Jo Gibson with Foundations Academy of Clarksville was one of only 10 statewide recipients. The award honors early childhood educators. Gibson also received a $1,000 cash prize. And Kirkwood High School quarterback Miles Redding has earned the title as Clarksville Now Player of the Week. That's for the seniors' passing performance in the Cobras' win over Dixon County last week. Redding threw for 292 yards and 4 touchdowns, while adding 65 rushing yards and another touchdown. For more on these stories, go to ClarksvilleNow.com. I'm Lee Irwin on 105.5 The Patriot, Clarksville's news station.
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2: This evening, temperatures will drop down into the 70s and we'll have a cool overnight, just not as cold as where we were to start the work week. Our nighttime lows into the lower 60s. First day of October is tomorrow and we're looking at temperatures for your Thursday to be near 90. We are tracking some rain chances for the upcoming weekend. For 105.5 The Patriot, I'm News 2 meteorologist Marcus Bagwell.
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4: This evening, temperatures will drop down into the 70s, and we'll have a cool overnight, just not as cold as where we were to start the work week. Our nighttime lows into the lower 60s. First day of October is tomorrow, and we're looking at temperatures for your Thursday to be near 90. We are tracking some rain chances for the upcoming weekend. For 105.5 The Patriot, I'm News 2 meteorologist Marcus Bagwell.
5: For nearly 3,000 years, Homer's epic poem, The Iliad, has shaped the literary and moral imagination of the West. 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
3: Breaking news, a hijacking attempt aboard a jet bound for Israel. Passengers and crew fought back as the plane plunged. We'll tell you how they stopped the attacker, who was one of the pilots. Harrowing story. Ohio Senator John Husted comes by today for an update on the Ratepayer Protection Act in the U.S. Senate and the fight over who pays to power America's data centers. Why are Democrats stonewalling this? We'll talk about that in the minutes ahead. And U.S. Ambassador to the United Nations Mike Waltz is here to recap what happened last week in New York at the U.N. General Assembly. It is Wednesday, September the 30th. I'm Scott Jennings, reporting for Salem. On this day in 1960, America met a modern Stone Age family for the very first time. The Flintstones premiered on ABC, introducing television audiences to Fred and Wilma, their neighbors Barney and Betty Rubble, and the prehistoric town of Bedrock. Created by animation legends William Hanna and Joseph Barbera, the show took the everyday American suburban family and dropped it into the Stone Age. The Flintstones became the first animated series to air in a primetime network TV slot Friday nights on ABC. It was a hit. Six seasons, 166 original episodes aired between 1960 and 1966. And it all started this day, September 30th, 1960, when America first took a trip to Bedrock. Now to the breaking news from the Middle East. Israeli passengers and crew members help stop what Israeli authorities are calling an attempted terror attack aboard a jet bound for Tel Aviv. Amit Siegel reports in the Free Press that the Fly Dubai co-pilot repeatedly stabbed the captain, seized the controls, and pointed the aircraft towards the ground. Reports are that an Omani pilot turned terrorist tried to murder his co-pilot and then nosedived the plane full of Jews into the ground. Clear terrorist attack here. The Fly Dubai pilot, who was stabbed by his terrorist co-pilot, has been identified as an Indian national named Smit Machar. The veteran pilot fought back against his first officer and alerted the crew and passengers aboard the plane, who then managed to intervene. Machar is being credited as averting the terror attack. The passengers and crew forced their way into the cockpit. They overpowered the attacker, and they apparently tied him up with headphones. Some passengers were injured in the struggle. The plane dropped more than 17,000 feet in just over a minute. Think about that. A plane plunging, a man with a knife, ordinary people moving toward danger to save everyone aboard. Incredible story. The aircraft landed safely in Tabuk, Saudi Arabia. We'll have more on this later in the show. Harrowing moments. But the plane landed. The passengers are safe, thank goodness, as you can imagine. News media already having trouble admitting what happened here. It was a terrorist attack. Here's some news on Iran, by the way. Apparently, they've abandoned their slogan, Death to America, and replaced it with a new one called Vote for Democrats. I wish I were exaggerating. Iran's Revolutionary Guard has appealed to American voters to reject Donald Trump's

0: than a lip sync battle. But don't forget the costumes. We'll have prizes for best costume, best group costume, and table theme. 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
4: Coming up in 30 seconds, candidate for the U.S. Senate in Montana, Kurt Olmey, joins us. First, a word from our friends at AARP. If you are like me, you've paid into Social Security your whole working life. It's your money and you earned it. But some folks in Washington are pushing cuts to Social Security at a time when Americans are depending on it now more than ever. That's why AARP is fighting to stop the cuts and protect your money. If you agree Social Security should be protected, pledge today to help in that effort. Go to aarp.org/weearnedit. All right, a little breaking news I'm reading here out of Washington. Senate Democrats today, just a few minutes ago, have rejected legislation that would have required two things: photo ID to vote in a federal election, and it would have banned members of Congress from trading stocks. The vote was 53 to 47. You need 60 in the Senate. And 100% of Democrats voted no. Here to discuss that and other matters, candidate for the U.S. Senate, Republican Kurt Olmey, joins us from Montana. Kurt, welcome back to the Scott Jennings Show. This is breaking news just coming in. I'm wondering, how does that hit your ears? Democrats.

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6: 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We're honored to welcome Tennessee Secretary of State Trey Hargett as our special guest. 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
7: And welcome back to the Scott Jennings Show, here with Ambassador Mike Waltz and Ambassador Jeff Bardos, our representatives to the United Nations. You referenced the Greenland deal when we were on the other side of the break there. I want to return to this because you're exactly right. Nobody wants to talk about how this all wound up, which is to the benefit of the United States. President Trump got what he wanted, which is more control and security on the Greenland deal. I had to sit through a lot of hysterical panels on CNN over a series of months, but he was right about this from the beginning. So was Secretary of State Seward. So was President Harry S. Truman. This has been part of U.S. policy idea for a long time, and Trump finally got it done. Tell us about the deal and how it differs from what we already had in place for allies in Denmark.
8: Well, Scott, as you mentioned, we have 1951 treaty with Denmark because during World War II, Greenland was so critical, and obviously Denmark had been overrun by Nazi Germany that we essentially took it over. And Harry S. Truman tried to buy it after World War II. We ended up with a treaty. So, to all of the hysterics and panickins out there,

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3: This is not a partisan issue, but one that affects all American voters, Democrat, Republican, Independent.
2: Blanche joined Homeland Security Secretary Mark Wayne Mullen in announcing indictments against foreign nationals accused of illegally voting in Minnesota. Secretary Mullen said it shows the government's resolve in preserving election integrity.
4: If you voted in our elections and you weren't legally able to vote, we're going to find you.
2: The DOJ also accused Minnesota federal judges of judicial misconduct for public comments on DHS enforcement made in a New York Times article. Grinnell Scott, Fox News.
1: A court hearing for former NFL All-Pro receiver Antonio Brown is postponed. He'll now have to wait to accept a plea deal in his attempted murder case.
5: The 38-year-old's lawyer says he was ready to plead no contest to aggravated assault and be sentenced to probation, avoiding a possible decades-long prison sentence. But a Florida judge said she was not ready to move forward with the plea deal as she was in the middle of another trial, rescheduling the hearing to October 28th. Brown is accused of grabbing a handgun from a security staffer and firing two shots at a man following a celebrity boxing match in Miami last year. He could face up to 30 years in prison if convicted of the original attempted murder charge. Tony Genualdo, Fox News.
1: Federal Trade Commission has opened an investigation into OpenAI, Anthropic, and other artificial intelligence companies over dangers their technology may pose to consumers. The AI giants and other tech companies have disclosed examples of their AI agents going beyond human instructions, finding their way onto the internet and hacking external websites. I'm Lee Silicera, and this is Fox News.
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11: Welcome back to the show here on Wednesday, September 30th. I was having my morning coffee today, and our friend Senator John Husted of Ohio called up for a chat. So we talked through some of the issues of the day for a few minutes, including the fact that Senate Democrats are blocking the Ratepayer Protection Act on the floor. Just happened just a few seconds ago. They've also blocked voter ID, and they have blocked a ban on congressional stock trading. Our conversation with John Husted now on the Scott Jennings Show.
12: Senator Husted, thanks for taking the time to chat with us today. It's a big day for you in Washington because you have been the principal champion in the U.S. Senate for this bill called the Ratepayer Protection Act. This is the legislation

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0: Scott Bobian with the Clarksville Police Department. 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
1: Hi, I'm Derek Ewells Jr., Region 6 Director for Civitan International, and I'd like to personally invite you to join us in Clarksville on Wednesday, October 21st, for a special Civitan gathering. We're honored to welcome Tennessee Secretary of State Trey Hargett as our special guest. 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
8: Quite a bit of breaking news here on Wednesday, September the 30th. Scott Jennings broadcasting for Salem. First of all, we have this attempted hijacking of a plane that was headed to Tel Aviv. We're going to get back to that in a little bit. But long story short, one of the pilots stabbed the other pilot and tried to nosedive the plane into the ground. The stabbed pilot managed to open the cockpit door, which allowed passengers and other crew to come inside and subdue the terrorist who was still in the cockpit. They tied him up, apparently with some headphones, and they were able to pull the plane up. It dropped 17,000 feet in about a minute, and they were able to pull the plane up at the last

0: second. And then some pilots who were on board were able to land the plane in Saudi Arabia. Just a harrowing story. We'll talk more about that in just a little bit. On the Senate floor today, it's been Democrat Obstruction Day. Republicans tried to pass a ban on congressional stock trading. Democrats blocked it. Republicans tried to pass voter ID for elections. Democrats blocked it. And Republicans tried to pass the Ratepayer Protection Act, which had previously come out of the House with 417 votes, and Democrats blocked it. Now, Republicans have just successfully moved on a procedural vote to confirm the Labor Secretary, Keith Sonderling, and that will trigger 30 hours of floor debate until final confirmation, and Leader Thune has to decide if he wants to try to hold that vote this week to get a deal with Democrats to expedite it, or to just go ahead and start the recess and get Sonderling confirmed after the election. We'll find out about that sometime this afternoon. But a lot of Democratic obstruction on the Senate floor today on priorities the American people have said are important to them. On Capitol Hill yesterday, we saw a dramatic congressional hearing with Jack Smith. Congressman Jim Jordan of Ohio is on the other side here to comment on that. First, I want to tell you about our new friends here at the Scott Jennings Show, and it's the public policy partner that I trust to get big things done. The organization's called the Mackinac Center for Public Policy. For almost 40 years, Mackinac has stood for economic opportunity, limited government, and the rights of working people. And Mackinac's work helped secure a landmark Supreme Court victory called the Janus decision, which established that public employees, including police, firefighters, teachers, nurses, and corrections officers, cannot be forced to pay union fees as a condition of employment. Since Janus, Mackinac has helped 1.5 million workers, one in four government employees, exercise their freedom to choose whether to remain in the union or not. I want you to help spread the word to friends and family who may not know they have that choice. I want you to go to this website, advancingliberty.us, and learn more about the Janus decision and how to exercise your rights. That website is advancingliberty.us. Send the link to everyone you know, and we're grateful to our new friends and partners at the Mackinac Center for their sponsorship of the show and their work on this key issue. All right, Jack Smith spent hours on Capitol Hill yesterday defending his investigations of President Trump. Republicans say there are still major questions to answer about how far all those investigations went. Congressman Jim Jordan of Ohio is one of his sharpest critics, and he has already sent the Justice Department a criminal referral involving Jack Smith. And Congressman Jordan, chairman of House Judiciary, joins us now. Congressman, thanks for your time today. You watched the hearing yesterday. What was your reaction?
1: Well, Jack Smith was all about one thing, stopping President Trump from being president. I mean, he was willing to go to any length, getting media's communications, getting bank records from all kinds of private citizens, getting the Speaker of the House's phone logs, phone records. It's just like he was willing to do whatever it took. And it's a pattern the left has. In 16, it was the Clinton campaign and the whole Russia hoax that that campaign made up and got Comey to go spy on the other campaign with the whole dossier baloney. Then in 2020, it was the 51 former intel officials writing signing the letter that said the Hunter Biden laptop was a Russian information operation, for goodness sake. And then in 2024, it was Jack Smith. And thank goodness it didn't work, because he was out to get President Trump and willing to do whatever it took. And it confirms something we've talked about before, Scott. When we start these investigations, the only thing we get wrong, the only thing we consistently get wrong is it's always worse than we thought. And that's the case with Jack Smith, like all the others.
0: Congressman, yesterday, Senator Chuck Grassley of Iowa brought up what I think is one of the pieces of this story that's really gone undercovered, and that's the fact that Jack Smith was spying on media companies. Let's hear a little bit of that in cut number 7.
2: What I can say today is that Smith also obtained communications from members of the media, to include 60 Minutes, Associated Press, Bloomberg, CBS, CNBC, CNN, Fox News, LA Times,

0: Mark Levin Show, Media Research Center, NBC, NPR, New York Magazine, Reuters, The Federalist, The Washington Post, Washington Times, and The Wall Street Journal. Now, what will partisan media say about this disgraceful government overreach?
1: Congressman Jack Smith was getting records from all of his media, and a lot of those media outlets have praised Jack Smith. They have been defensive of him, and yet he was obtaining their records as part of this investigation. What's your reaction to that?
2: Yeah, my guess is it was largely through when he subpoenaed the and got information from the National Archives, so with any communications that members of the Trump White House were having with members of Congress, people in the private sector, and as Senator just highlighted, members of the press. So yeah, this is Jack Smith, the length he was willing to go to get the commander in chief, to get President Trump and try to keep him from being president. So I how wrong it was. And the fact that he lied to us about some of this is why we referred him, because you're not allowed to do that. When you're under oath talking to Congress, you got to tell the truth. And it sure looks like he lied to us. And that's why we did the referral. And I'm hopeful that Attorney General Blanche, who's doing an outstanding job, I'm hopeful that he will indict Jack Smith and prosecute.
1: So you have specifically referred Smith to the Justice Department for giving false testimony to Congress. When you do that, I'm just curious, do you check in with the Attorney General every so often? Do they give you status reports on that? Where do you think it stands internally at DOJ?
2: We don't, because we try to do oversight in the appropriate way. We try to do it the way that's consistent with the Constitution. We want to do it aggressively, but we want to do it in a way that's consistent with the Constitution. We have separate and equal branches of government, and now we've referred him because we think the evidence clearly shows he was not square with us under oath in that deposition and when he testified in the full hearing in the House. And so that's why we sent that there. Now it's up to the Justice Department and what the Attorney General decides to do with it. That is how I think things should operate versus what Jack Smith did. And the best example, Scott, that I think points out just how aggressive and how wrong he was. We have separate and equal branches of government. 16 days after Kevin McCarthy became Speaker of the House, second in line to the president, Jack Smith goes and gets his phone records. And he tells the agent doing the subpoena, he doesn't tell that agent who he's doing this for. He just gives him a phone number. So the agent does, and we depose this agent, and we ask him, like, did you know that? He said, I didn't know. I just had a phone number. If I'd have known it was a Speaker of the House, that would have caused me some real concern. So, and they don't tell the judge it's the Speaker of the House, the guy second in line to the president, when the judge issues the subpoena. And they put on the subpoena, we want a gag order, so that the judge can't tell the carrier and the carrier can't tell the customer, the Speaker of the House, that they're getting his phone records. Who he called, who called him, when the call last, when the call happened and how long it lasted. That is just wrong when you think about one branch of government infringing on the other, because you can figure out what's going on. Who's Kevin McCarthy calling before big votes? Who's he calling after votes? You can pattern a person's life. This is ridiculous. And oh, by the way, they had on the subpoena, the reason we want the gag order so the carrier, AT&T, couldn't tell the Speaker of the House is because he's a flight risk. Like, what? Like, the Speaker of the House is going to leave the country? Like, you got to be kidding me. This is how sick this whole thing was, all the way down to the media, to private citizens, to bank records, phone records, everything. And then we find out he actually got contents of communications between members of Congress and the executive branch, and you are not allowed to do that, and that's why we referred him.
1: Yeah, Jack Smith has repeatedly stated that he didn't get contents of communications, that he just got evidence of communications that they occurred. But you now believe that, in fact, he does have or did get access to the contents of communications that members of Congress were having. How big of a line did he cross with that?
2: Huge line. Separation of power, speech or debate clause. You cannot, members of Congress, the court has been so clear on this, you can communicate when you're trying to figure out how you're going to vote, how you're going to handle your legislative duties. You can communicate, and the executive branch, the branch that enforces the law and prosecutes the law, they cannot go get those communications, because that would be a real check, a real hindrance to you doing your job. It's a chilling effect it would have on the legislature. So that is as wrong as it gets. And if you do get those while you're going after someone else in the executive branch, you have to filter those out and make sure that the prosecutors do not see those communications.

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0: I heard from somebody who's tracking this that they tied him up with headphones, like with headphone cords. So they get control of this guy, and a passenger jumps in the cockpit and manages to pull back on the controls and pull the plane up just before it crashes into the ground. Incredible. So these passengers wind up subduing the terrorist. By the way, this is a terrorist attack, okay? I'm noticing a lot of media having trouble saying what happened here. This was a terrorist attack. This guy was trying to kill all the Jews, all the Israelis who were on board the plane. It's quite obvious. But the details are amazing. A lot of heroes. The co-pilot who was stabbed, who then managed to get the cockpit door open, a hero. All the passengers on board who rushed into the cockpit, subdued the terrorist, pulled the plane back, and then the pilot, there were some other people who were trained pilots on board, they got the plane landed in Saudi Arabia. Absolute heroes. Absolute heroes. And what we're learning now is that all the passengers on board the plane, I think there may have been a few injuries, maybe three or four that needed to... there's a few that got a few injuries. I don't want to say the number. I'm not quite sure. But there's a few that got they were seen by doctors when they landed. But everybody's alive. Not a single passenger was killed in this terrorist attack. The reports are that like three to four of the passengers broke into this cockpit, and not only did they subdue the attacker, but then one of them had medical training. He was a medical professional. And he was able to provide critical first aid to the pilot who was wounded. Just, I can't believe this story. But these people who took care of this plane today, took care of this terrorist, and got these folks safely down are nothing short of heroes. I really hope the media winds up reporting this accurately. You know, some of the early headlines, predictably, altercation in cockpit causes plane to make emergency landing. Okay, that's not what happened, all right? That's what you heard this morning. That's not what happened. Let me tell you what happened. A terrorist stabbed his co-pilot and tried to crash the plane that was full of Israelis into the ground. That's what happened. Terrorist attack. Plain and simple. When the plane got down and the passengers were getting off, I guess Israeli Prime Minister Netanyahu has, I'm looking at some video here, I guess he has met now with some of these folks, including one of the people who stormed the cockpit and managed to get the plane pulled up and keep it from crashing. So just a harrowing story. Thank God all these people are safe. Thank goodness that that pilot had the wherewithal to get that cockpit door open and alert everybody else. Nothing short of a miracle, an absolute miracle, that this plane didn't crash or break apart in that steep descent. That's all for today. We'll have more breaking news tomorrow. It's Scott Jennings on Salem. Stay with us. 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
5: Heroes, I'm Lee Silicera, Fox News. Israeli Prime Minister Benjamin Netanyahu with gratitude for the passengers and the captain of the Fly Dubai jet after he was attacked by the co-pilot on a flight from the UAE to Tel Aviv.
6: The pilot who was there, who was an Indian pilot, with he's very badly wounded. He's fighting, I think, for his life right now. But in an act of unbelievable courage, he managed to unlock the door to the cockpit.
5: On Fox's Hannity, once that happened, an Israeli man, a plumber, rushed in and subdued the co-pilot, then leveled the jet, which was in a dive. A secondary flight crew took over flying the plane moments later. Netanyahu was asked if Iran was responsible.
6: We see signs of not only from them, but from their proxies, that they're interested in perpetrating attacks, certainly by Hamas and by Hezbollah.
5: The co-pilot, an Omani national, is in custody in Saudi Arabia, where the jet made an emergency landing. Saying they've overstayed their welcome, Secretary of State Marco Rubio has ordered Iran's foreign minister and his delegation to the UN General Assembly to leave New York ahead of schedule. As according to the Associated Press, the Trump administration had granted them visas with severe restrictions to attend the meeting. Tennessee officials were unable to carry out the execution of convicted murderer Krista Pike after she apparently was still awake when she didn't respond to two doses of one of the drugs used.
7: Pike was originally scheduled to be put to death Wednesday morning before a federal court of appeals voted to pause the execution. The three-judge panel voted 2-1 to consider whether allegations of childhood sexual abuse and its effect on Pike was fully considered at trial.
5: Fox's Gernal Scott, America's listening to Fox News.
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4: It is the Alex Marlowe Show, and I'm promising yet another macabre show today. It was just unbelievable yesterday with the trans nipples of Elliot Page and then the actress Cameron Manheim praying her son to be gay and dressing him up in high heels and stuff. Obvious child abuse and bragging about it. And it's going to get darker today. We are. It's, look, I got to say it. I'll try to say it with a smile on my face, but we're getting darker. We're getting into terror in just a minute. Plus, the Republicans completely fumbling the ball in a Jack Smith hearing, which is really unfortunate. And, you know, it's always, I don't relish taking on, particularly in an election year, Republicans, but just a complete botched, just totally spit the bit on this one. Plus, you get some oil updates, some great news at the Strait of Hormuz. I'll get to that. Plus, we've got the AI summit last night at the White House. I will rag on that, as is the custom, whenever the tech oligarchs meet. But I'll start with this thing that happened late last night, an Israel-bound flight by Fly Dubai, which is apparently the more budget version of Emirates Airlines. And a flight diverted to Saudi Arabia after a brawl between the pilots. But was it a brawl or was it outright terror? It was a brawl early in the morning. We're starting to realize that this does look like terror, specifically to target Israel and Jews. And what's remarkable about this in many ways, before I even get into the details, the big picture, is that Netanyahu was warning that enemies may attack Israel ahead of their election that's coming up, which is Netanyahu is extremely unpopular within the country. There's a very wide liberal component. There's obviously an Arab component in the country. And there's a lot of people who think he's had too much power for too long and does not feel like he should continue to have a stranglehold on power in Israel, which he's had for decades and decades with minor interruptions in between. So he's almost certainly going to lose. But then you start thinking about, will he end up moving the election? Will he end up canceling the election? All these things in wartime are significant things. And he made a big statement suggesting that enemies may attack Israel ahead of the election or maybe even on election day, which even for me, as generally someone who likes Netanyahu as a leader, certainly have some objections and I've voiced them on the show. But overall, a guy who's in the plus column with me, I was thinking, is he trying to move the election here? Is that what's going on? Or is there really going to be a terror attack? Well, apparently there's really going to be a terror attack because we got it overnight. This was a mid-air event, is the way it's being described in media. 174 to 180 passengers on board a Boeing 737 MAX. 27 children on board as well, a large number of Israelis. About 2 hours after takeoff, while over Saudi or Jordanian airspace, a altercation in the cockpit. Israeli officials and a passenger account say the co-pilot, reported to be an Omani national, stabbed the captain, who is reported to be an Indian national, and attempted to seize control of the airplane with the apparent goal of crashing it. So 9/11 style terror, which also makes you think, will there

there be others? Is this part of a cell that's been mobilized, and is it operational? Could something be happening right now as we're having this conversation? That is, of course, the fear. The plane dropped 14,000 feet in under a minute, which is ridiculously unsafe. It did a huge damage to the plane, and apparently the flight crew and other passengers were able to fight back. And so the near the front and the crew members forced their way in the cockpit. Passengers were near the front of the plane, forcing the cockpit with crew members. They subdued the attacker, and they got help from a off-duty pilots who are passengers, apparently. So very good luck there. And also the sort of thing, well, that will no doubt create all sorts of conspiracy theories. That is a guarantee that they happen to be on off-duty pilots. What percentage of the public are pilots? So it can't be a lot, right? So they were able to make an emergency landing in Saudi Arabia, and all passengers were safe. So both of the pilots were hospitalized. The captain was seriously wounded, might not die, though. And needless to say, Israeli politicians are all over this, talking about how a jihadist attack was thwarted. And Saudi officials are apparently interrogating the suspect as we speak. So no major casualties other than the two pilots, one of whom is presumably a terrorist. So very curious, very surprising. And potentially, if the story is what meets the eye, and I always am, it's a very exciting part of breaking news, covering it live on the air. But you never know if this is really going to be how the story plays out. But a scary stuff, and perhaps more to come on the terror front. But pretty unbelievable start to the day. Just wild, wild, wild scenes. It's interesting because I'm out on the West Coast. And so when I wake up, I'm invariably behind, because it doesn't matter when I wake up, the news is already cooking. And just so many just blaring headlines, people in my inbox saying we had 9/11 style terror attack just thwarted, graphic footage, because now we got an age of everyone's filming this stuff on their phones, a lot of bloody people. So wild, wild stuff. And very good news in general if this was just a one-off attack stopped, but we will remain incredibly cautious. But this is clearly a developing story. A lot of initial reactions were, could this be a Ukrainian-Russian thing? That was not the case. And it also seems like perhaps could shed some light into how fraught the region still is. And the president of the United States, Donald Trump, deserves a lot more credit than he's getting for stability in the Middle East. One big thing today that is that the U.S. now officially their presence in Iraq has ended. And this is important because as people are annoyed with Trump and his foreign policy and the Iran war, which is just wildly unpopular and continues to drag on, that Trump does deserve credit for ending the Iraq and Afghanistan wars. And I know that Biden sort of accelerated certain things, but he did it in a terrible way that caused a lot of American casualties. But really, this is something that Trump was nursing this along, and he wanted to end the Iraq war sooner, but ISIS was there and had too much of a presence. And even though Trump campaigned on ending wars and has wanted to end wars, he had to make sure that the region had stabilized some more and that the Kurds were strong enough that America could exit and not have to worry too much about ISIS. And we're there. ISIS's caliphate has been destroyed, and now we can get out of Iraq completely, and that's a big thing. And there is now a big concern that Iran-backed militias are there, maybe even a bigger threat than ISIS. But here's the thing, that because of Operation Epic Fury, Iran is weakened to that point. And something, again, that Trump will never get credit for this, and even on shows like this that are largely pro-Trump shows, we're not going to talk about it that much, but it's important to note that this really did happen. And we are also seeing incredible data from overnight that oil exports from the Persian Gulf are almost back to pre-war levels. So Iranian exports have literally hit zero, and this is amazing because we're at pre-war levels of commerce through the strait when it comes to the ability for oil to flow freely, whereas Iran is getting stifled. So what's noteworthy, of course, is that Trump has prioritized trying to use the Operation Economic Fury now to wage this war. But Middle Eastern oil exports rebounding and prices are high, of course. But overall, we're seeing pre-war levels of Middle East oil exports through the Strait of Hormuz. And perhaps it will ease pressure on prices. I hope it does. But 10 million barrels a day passing through the Strait in September –

0: another 6 million barrels passing through the Persian Gulf. So this is close to the 19 million that were before the war. So we're almost there. We're almost all the way back. So these are imperfect estimates overall, but even though there's a lot of pressure placed on Iran so they can't make money, and despite the fact that Iranians continue to try to attack Americans, American tankers, that overall, that this is a big win for President Trump, that he is able to stabilize the strait where Iran is not able to make money and we're able to do business with other nations who are passing oil through the Gulf. So this stuff takes a while for it to fully kick in, for people to fully grasp what's going on. But there's a lot of people who are saying America lost the war, that this was all a disaster, it's all a debacle, it's a quagmire. It's really not true. We've won. Iran's nuclear program was set back. Iran is losing financially in a major way. Their economy is going to be set back. Their people are going to hate them even more than they already do. And this is all largely productive. I don't know if it was ending, if in the end it'll be worth sacrificing a midterm election, and hopefully that's not what it comes down to. And it is noteworthy that this is major progress by President Trump that he'll get credit for on this show, but maybe not others. We'll be right back with more.
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5: I did my best to notice when the call came down the line up to the platform of
6: surrender. So one of the things that is so important to track is what are the closing arguments. And we talk about how more radical Islamic terrorism likely is what happened in the skies over Saudi Arabia today. And the president has dropped legal immigration from majority Muslim nations by 96%, I think. This is the numbers I'm looking at right now from Trump's White House social media team. This is government data, State Department data. But legal immigrants and refugees from majority Muslim countries fell 96% since 2024. That's what they're putting out there. And this is a good thing. And it's not that all Muslims are bad people. I'll do all the necessary caveats so I don't get taken out of context. It's so nice that Media Matters is out of business. It does give me a great smile on my face that that's the case, because we used to have a lot of paranoia that these people give us a really hard time. And I will say this, the necessary caveats. It's not that all Muslims are bad people, and we can't have great Muslims, and we can't have horrible Christian whites. Lord knows on the show that I've been ragging on the whites a lot lately. It's particularly those middle-aged white women, who I will rag on later in the show as well. But overall, we got to play the percentages. And the percentages is America a Judeo-Christian nation? Are we a Judeo-Christian nation? And do we like that about ourselves? See, I would say we are, and we do like it about ourselves. So what is the rush to import people from the Muslim world? I don't think there should be a rush, especially considering there's a very strong case that what Charlie Kirk said is true, that Islam is not compatible with Western values. Now, are there Muslims who believe in largely in tenets of the Muslim faith and also can assimilate and be a part of the fabric of our country? Of course. I'm not saying that's not the case. I'm saying that we've got to play the percentage game. We're talking about a government. We're talking about importing thousands or millions of people, that by and large, this is a bad percentage play for us to import a bunch of people from this part of the world. And we just stopped. We just did it. Because you can do stuff when you're president. You're allowed to do things. Another one, fentanyl deaths are down apparently 55%. This is, again, according to government data that was released. Heroin deaths have also dropped precipitously, almost 90% from their peaks. Why do you think this is, ladies and gentlemen? Why do you believe that we would have fewer fentanyl deaths in the United States in the last year and a half? Why? Do you believe perhaps because we've sealed the border and we are not allowing people to cross? And the people who are here are getting deported at a not quite a quick enough rate, but a pretty quick

0: latest New York Times bestselling book, was looking at the weaponization of Joe Biden's DOJ against President Trump. And one thing that was taking place yesterday was that Jack Smith, who is the face of Lawfare, who was illegally appointed. This is the main point about Jack Smith. The first and most important point that you can make about Jack Smith is that his appointment was illegal. He did not have a job that existed. And yet Republicans somehow fumbled this hearing. This is a moment that it pains me to play this, but I must play this. This is Senator Eric Schmidt. Seems like a really good guy, smart guy, and he got some bad research, and he went to the floor with it. Let's play cut 15, please.
1: NBA game between the Golden State Warriors and the Atlanta Hawks on February 3rd, 2024.
2: What city would that be in?
1: Atlanta.
2: No.
1: Okay. So your testimony today is that you did not go to a Hawks game on February 3rd, 2024. Is that correct?
2: I have no recollection of
1: that. Okay. Is it your testimony that you were not in Atlanta on February 3rd, 2024? Let me just give you a little context. Yeah. The day before, Fannie Willis came clean with her affair with the prosecutor. You know, the Atlanta prosecutor that was also trying to get Trump. The next day, were you in Atlanta?
2: I do not believe so.
0: So this is one where it was teed up as some sort of this is going to be a big dunk, and Schmidt's team clearly fed him this and say, we got him here. And then Jack Smith said, I wasn't there. I wasn't at this thing. So whatever information you got is wrong. I don't know what you're talking about. And Jack Smith is a liar. He is a fraud. He's a cheater. He's a bad guy. He's one of the dirtiest dogs in all of Washington. And to make him look like he's getting falsely smeared is not good. It is not a good look. And especially when there's so much to bust him on, some of which I will talk about on the other side of the break. But it gets even worse because a lot of the conservative influencer class, many of whom are friends of mine, and I don't begrudge them influencing, and I don't begrudge them making mind influence, but went out immediately with tweets saying that Jack Smith had been busted by Eric Schmidt, even though apparently Schmidt got bad info. And he certainly didn't deliver it in a sharp way that led to any sort of a bust whatsoever. And this became overwhelming on social media because not only do we have this failed dunk attempt, literally someone going up for a slam dunk and slamming it off the back of the rim, and then having it ricochet into the sands. Not only did that happen, but then all the influencers continuing to jump in and say, whoa, can't believe this happened, when it didn't actually happen the way they explained it. I'll explain why this is such a bad thing, but it all comes down to what I've been talking about all week, which is that we need a strong closing argument, and this ain't it. I'll explain more when we come back. This is the Alex Marlow Show.
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0: Hi, I'm Derek Ewells Jr., Region 6 Director for Civitan International, and I'd like to personally invite you to join us in Clarksville on Wednesday, October 21st for a special Civitan gathering. We're honored to welcome Tennessee Secretary of State Trey Hargett as our special guest. We'll meet in the activities room at Hilldale United Methodist Church, 1751 Madison Street in Clarksville. Lunch begins at 11:30 a.m. with our program beginning at noon. 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We'd love to have you with us. Remember, we are stronger together. I hope to see you there.
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0: Republicans are not making a strong closing argument, and we are voting now. Voting is happening. October is tomorrow. This is an election year, and the future of the country often hangs in the balance for these things. I mean, I'm hopeful that if we were to lose this time around, it'll be the end of the world. But you got to vote every time like it's your life. That's the problem. Democrats do so much damage whenever they get any power. And they've already introduced 26 articles of impeachment against President Trump, as I predicted many years ago, that if he wins again, this is before he was even a candidate in 2024. I predicted if he wins again, he'll get impeached a third time. Somehow, Democrats will figure out a way to do it. So, and then this is how we're closing. Let's play cut 16, Senator Schmidt here trying to trap Jack Smith.
1: What would you say if I had a series of text messages from your team that said you were in Atlanta at a Warrior Hawks game?

0: on February 3rd, 2024, the day after Willis and Wade announced their affair. I think you've already perjured yourself, but did you or your office...
1: Can we see it? Can we see it?
0: Did you or your office seek... This is my time.
2: Senator,
0: if you want to use your time to criticize my question, go ahead, ranking member.
3: If this is the correct...
4: Brutal.
3: Basketball game, I recall going to a University of Maryland basketball game where Caitlin Clark was playing. Right around that time, and the Marshal Service was there with me. You could check if that was the exact date. It was Maryland playing Iowa, I think February of 2024. But again, that's you could check that out if that's what we're talking about.
4: Oh, my God. I could barely even stand it. It's so cringe-inducing. It's just so they had the wrong facts, and they just went live against one of the worst guys, the face of all Lafayette. I get into a lot of detail on this and breaking the law, and I recommend everyone read it. My books are good. I work very, very hard on them, and I pry myself from my lovely family and from any sleep that I might get to do these things. And so you have this background, so you understand the context of who these people are. But this is a guy who brazenly pushed his partisan classified documents charge against President Trump, where other former presidents had not been held to the same standard as Trump, from Obama to Biden to George Bush, Mike Pence, so many other CIA directors. I go through all the cases where there was clear violations of classified documents causes, and they were going after a past president and a current presidential candidate. Obviously, the goal by Jack Smith was trying to subvert an electoral process, trying to subvert the U.S. government. He wanted to overturn, basically nullify a election. That's all he was doing. That's what he was doing. He was doing it at the behest of Joe Biden and the Biden DOJ. To investigate a past president looks like an act of retribution or some sort of a preemptive strike for a new candidate. And obviously this was both of those things. And this is what we're busting him on, like fake basketball game stuff. You know, and Smith is not a competent guy. Remember, his most high profile case before this was he busted Bob McDonnell from Virginia, the Virginia governor, ruined his life, ruined his career. And then the Supreme Court overturned him for the alleged fraud that he committed, or abuse of power, whatever it was, 8-0 overturning the Supreme Court. How often does the Supreme Court rule unanimously? So he also suggested that Trump was using the documents essentially as a spy against his own country. So he was either, here's the point, the reason why the Jack Smith cases went away, there were so many objections, I go through six major ones to his legal logic. But the reason why the cases went away is because his appointment was unconstitutional. His job never existed, which meant that he was either coordinating with the Joe Biden administration on the Trump investigation, or he was could not cooperating with anyone, both of which are illegal. So he either had no oversight from the Biden government, or he was coordinating with the Biden government, both of which were illegal, which is why he went away, which is why those cases got dropped. And we're not busting him on the collusion, the coordination with the Biden government, which is blatant election interference and should be illegal. It's scandalous. It's a bigger scandal than the Russiagate hoax by a mile. It's a bigger scandal than anything Hillary Clinton could ever cooked up. And it happened in real time. I say this because there's other things that are going on in this country that are a positive. And I just don't know where we're going to be spending our time. Where are we spending the time? So, and I need to not be a hypocrite in this regard. And so we're spending time getting some of the stuff wrong. But check out this cut. This is Andrew Ross Sorkin, not a Trump fan, from the New York Times and CNBC, praising the America.gov relaunch that I mentioned yesterday, cut 19.
5: If that website is able to do all the things that they say it's going to be able
6: that
5: to do,
6: Oz was talking about,
7: which is basically the front face for 27,000
5: for 29,000 websites, the ability to get a passport, the ability to get your Medicare. I mean, it was like being at a product, it was like being at an Apple product announcement. And when they went through what they did, and the president was there in the morning and walked through what they were doing, and Marco Rubio was there, Scott Bessent was there, the whole cabinet was there. It was one of those moments where you actually thought the government was working for you.
4: Amazing. And he goes through all the things that they're doing, from 29,000 websites, the ability to get a passport, the ability to get your Medicare. It is all in one place now, and they walk through it to compare it to an Apple product launch. That is the gold standard. That is the gold standard for launching products. That's where Steve Jobs got famous, is doing those presentations where he would be him on stage and introduce the product. Everyone would clap and cheer. And it was the best marketing imaginable. It was like a blueprint of what CEOs would do.

0: going forward. So we're replacing 29,000 federal websites, and we're consolidating to one place. Apparently, it was built by the Airbnb co-founder, Joe Jebbia, who was also at the demo and is someone who is, I think, MAGA-coded with his stuff, which is cool. So this was the whole point of what Trump was trying to do with people like Musk and stuff like that, is try to get the best and brightest among us to step up and help our country. And this is the type of press he gets. The New Republic, which is a far-left rag. But this is a literal headline. I'm reading verbatim right now. Trump, 80, promptly falls asleep after announcing new steel plant. And I had to wonder, is this a troll? Because Trump announcing a steel plant is big news. And do you think the New Republic wants to point out that Trump is announcing a new steel plant that's going to be 1,700 new jobs in America's heartland? In Iowa, which is happening? In a nice alternative to what's going on, where China trying to dump their steel in Canada right now, so we'll buy it without China having to go through our tariff process. So we got to try to do our best, try to get the word out on some of the good things that are happening in this country. But it becomes challenging when so much of the news cycle are not things when we're on our strongest political footing. Yesterday, the president and the vice president met with the top leaders in AI. And as far as I could tell, not a lot was accomplished, but all of the familiar faces were there, from the heads of Meta to Google, to Anthropic, to NVIDIA, to Palantir, to all of the biggest companies were all in attendance. And also some not names that are necessarily familiar to you. A guy named Brandon Daniels was there, who I just had on the podcast from a company called Exiger. So you could check that out. Just why I recommend my podcast. We talk to important people. Talking important people about important stuff. So it's interesting. He had Dario Amodei kind of sitting in the corner. So it's the most awkward person in the world, who is the tech oligarch who runs Anthropic and really thinks of himself as a godlike figure. But as far as I can tell, not a lot was accomplished at all. And I just don't know. Trump doesn't want any regulation, even though the people want regulation. He's still really into data centers. We're ceding a lot of ground on the data centers because we're giving a big window for Democrats to act like they're the heroes here. Elizabeth Warren was out, and she was talking about how we want to have a moratorium on data centers. And you can only have them if the communities really want them. And this is strong political footing for Democrats. They have no solutions. They want us to lose the AI race with China. They don't want us to have the best AI. They want to shut down any sort of a massive leap forward our economy could take if we excel at AI. But they see the political winds blowing, and they see, well, people don't like AI right now. Let's just seize on that. Let's get Obama out there. Let's get everyone out there. All right. So interesting. Troubling stuff indeed, because we need to frame up the narrative in a better way if we're going to survive Democrats, and we have to survive them because they're horrible. I've had my eye on what's going on in L.A. and the Nitya Ram and Karen Bass race, which is they're all going to end up doing basically the same stuff. But they had a debate last night, and this is important for people to hear. This is how Nitya Ram thinks of the state of Israel and the Jewish people. Cut 13, please.
1: I think boycott, divestment, and sanctions, BDS movement, is a legitimate form of peaceful protest, and I support people's ability to protest.
2: We've asked for no audible response.
1: I support people's right to free protest. It's important. It's part of hallmark of America. And the First Amendment right to peaceful protest is really important, and I will fight for that right, even when I don't agree with protesters. Or when I agree with protesters. I have always done that on the council, and I'll continue to do that as mayor.
0: This is on stage at a Jewish event. These are Jewish people in the audience that she's speaking to. This is the LA Jewish Forum. And she goes out there and says she's pro-BDS. She also defended her use of the word genocide, describing what Israel does in Gaza, which, of course, is the furthest thing from genocide imaginable. It cheapens other genocides that are legitimate. But the fact of the matter is there are no genocides that take breaks. There are no genocides that do leafleting. There's no genocides that give out food and aid and medical care and warn people that, hey, we're coming to bomb. Please clear out. And so, of course, she spread that lie. She did that publicly. She actually admitted she's not an expert, which is a bit of an admission that she hadn't really thought it through. But let's be crystal clear. What is BDS, boycott, divest, and sanction? This is destroy Israel. It means destroy Israel. By economic means. It's just sort of like a China-style 100-year marathon way of destroying Israel. You starve it of money, it's dead. That's what they want to do. And it's not just Israel. It is the Jews that run these businesses. You want to starve Jewish people, the one Jewish state

0: on earth. It's the only state. Does she want BDS, a version of that? Does she want BDS for any other country? Or is it just Israel? So the one Jewish state on earth, she's comfortable going to a Jewish forum in L.A. and saying, we are going to cut you off. We are going to starve you of money until you are dead. At least figuratively, if not literally. So, and then Karen Bass actually had a great answer. I'm not going to clip it because I don't need to. But Karen Bass was asked the same question and gave a perfect answer, which is shocking to me because I don't tend to think too highly of her political gifts, even though she's continued to ascend the political ranks in this country. But her answer started with, first of all, I look at the context in all this as mayor of LA, and I'm not a foreign policy person, and I'm only thinking about LA residents in this regard, but I don't agree with BDS, which is literally picture perfect answer. So just the thought that LA could see a person who allowed the city to burn down on her watch and no accountability. It mocks Republicans on a constant basis, even though there's no balance at all in this country or in this city politically, and it's hurt the city, where everything's gotten worse on her watch: homelessness, crime, vibe, traffic, the horrible monorail that can't get built, even though we're about to have the Olympics. And she's maybe the preferable candidate because you've got this not too bright charlatan named Nitya Raman, who is a open communist and thinks that part of her job as mayor of LA is to advocate against the one Jewish state on earth, even though LA is a huge Jewish population. All very troubling, troubling stuff. Look, guys, I told you it's going to be a macabre show today. We're going to have some darkness. I don't know if it's as dark as Ellen Page on the cover of a Men's Health magazine, but pretty dark still. All right. 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I use it all the time for pain in my knee and back. I was on the treadmill yesterday, first time in a couple of weeks, and I was cooking. 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
8: All right, back in business on the Marlo Show. Shout out to the crew, Greg Ebbin, Sean McConnell. Roger Wicker Jr. is also on our team here on the show. We've got Rick Locke, Garrett Charlie, Matt Zibel. No, Garrett's gone. No, Garrett's not on the show. Why don't I shout him out? Ricky Lopez, Misty Callahan, John Cassio, Daniel West. No shout out to Daniel's mom today. Does not get the shout out today. Full apology on that because she does not deserve the shout out today. She deserved it yesterday because she brought me cookies. All right. We're just making jokes. We love Daniel's mom. All right. How much Daniel's mom content am I going to mine on this show? I think that's about it for a bit. Okay. I'm going to have to take a little break on that one. It's going to be odd. Like, why do you keep talking about Daniel's mom on the show? No one knows. He can't help himself. All right, let's get back to the news. The latest thing that is going on right now. Oh, yeah, quick update on the Israeli-bound Fly Dubai flight. The latest reports are it is terrorism that we're looking at. This was an attempted hijacking. The goal was to kill a bunch of Jews who were on the plane, and that is apparently what's going on. And it was saved because there was an off-duty pilot or more on board, and a bunch of young people stormed the cockpit. So very cool. These stories are going to be beyond belief when we get to the bottom of these. And let's see if there's anything else. Let's see if it inspires more. You always have to wonder, will these terror attacks inspire more? Are they part of a bigger cell? All right. The current thing that's going on is there's now been a revived story about a Cornell University. This is going to be a R-rated segment, probably. I will not use any foul language, but if you have any kids in the car, this is the earmuffs time. But Cornell University, there was a incident where there was a drug-fueled orgy that went on. And 2 years after the fact, the woman has come out, but she's not come out. She's anonymous, and has now accused all of the men who were involved in gang raping her, now alleging that she was drugged by fraternity members and is filing a civil suit later now against two of the men who were there. And the celebrity class has immediately gotten on board and is trying to do another Me Too. And I note this because remember, when I say woke isn't dead, they're trying to revive Me Too here. But the details in this are completely.

0: completely disgusting on all sides, and including for the young woman who will not name her name. So all the men's names are out. And this accuser who waited 2 years to accuse anyone's name is not out. But this was a drug and alcohol fueled group sex thing that apparently happens at school. I was not witness to any of these when I was in school. I don't know. Maybe people have gotten too crazy these days. But this was an alleged gang rape is the way she's describing it. But all sorts of different text messages suggested that she had voluntarily, it appears, taken the drugs herself and was not, you know, being drugged. She was in on it. And she seemed to enjoy the experience based off of some of the text messages and only later came to regret it. And two of the men in particular, she wanted to do something similar with them again, according to text messages. And we don't know her name at all. And this is being framed as some sort of toxic masculinity abuse. And I'll tell you, it's disgusting on all sides. I don't understand how any self-respecting male could engage in this behavior at all, even if it's not rape and it's not illegal. I also don't understand how any self-respecting female could engage in this behavior at all. And yet we're going to be now in a scenario where we've got a lot of people knee-jerk defending the woman because she's a woman, even though she appears to be complicit in this, and only when she came to regret this years later that she wanted to speak out about it. And then there'll be others who will think, well, the woman seems like this is a Me Too thing, so we got to defend the men. Why are all these young men engaging in drug-fueled group sex sessions at college? And where are the parents involved who are paying for the college? At Cornell University is not cheap, and I'm not sure they're doing full rides here. Is anyone aware that this is how their children are behaving? Even though they're adults and might be legal, it's just horrific behavior. And there's clearly a bunch of lying going on. And I just want to mark this down to see, are we seeing a new era of Me Too? Because it seemed like a fairly coordinated op with all the celebrity class immediately getting involved, from Florence Pugh to Josh Gad, all these people immediately convicting the men whose name's already public and siding with the woman whose name is not public, even though it does appear as though she kind of at least invited parts of it on herself. Not to say the situation couldn't get out of hand, but I would imagine, given the circumstances, that these things do get out of hand, and people need to be aware that they should not be in these circumstances to begin with. It's all gross, it's all disgusting, and the fact that you have to choose sides in these things now is just, it's very dark, and I just wonder if the demonic nature of things in this country, could we see some of the wokeness just lie dormant? I had a cut, I didn't get to it, but Lindsay Clancy's lawyer now is suggesting maybe she didn't kill the kids after making it very clear she killed the kids during the first trial. Now she says, who says she killed them? So we got to stay very vigilant here. It's some positive news, though. More teenagers are becoming straight again. Maybe I'll share that some more, but a new study. Maybe I'll share some of that tomorrow. All right, that's it. Go in peace, to love, and serve the Lord. See you tomorrow. Washington has buried the country under more than $40 trillion in debt, and now the Fed is raising rates to contain inflation. Meanwhile, the Iran conflict is driving energy costs higher, and American consumers are footing the bill. 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

It doesn't matter what SCOTUS says. It doesn't matter what the president says when it comes to your right to bear arms. Hochul, within 15 minutes, her staff of whoever it is, because I'm sure it's not her, but they obviously have her approval, is out there trying to defy SCOTUS.

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5: At Lindner, Fox News. Israeli officials continue to investigate that attempted hijacking of a plane that was en route from Dubai to Israel. Fox's Jeff Paul with the latest.
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1: And he is Eric Harley, and I'm Gary McNamara. Welcome in. Good morning. All right, here we go. The Washington, excuse me, the Washington, the Wall

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5: We are Red Eye Radio. He's Eric Carlin. I'm Gary McNamara. Welcome and good morning. You know, when it comes to the credit card rate, I was a bill collector. And so, except for one time in my life and having a credit card since 1974, I actually had an ATM card in 1974, one of the first. I just, being a bill collector, I looked at the interest rates on credit cards and said, except for one time in my life for one car repair, I've always paid off the balance. I've always, in fact, even now, I'll buy anything I want. I'll go, what do I need to buy? Okay, my big credit card, the one that gets me airline miles. When does that statement come out? The next day, I buy everything, and then I pay it off. I have 2 months to pay it off without any interest. And that's how I do it. But when you see that people are still spending and putting it on their credit cards, that's part of what's driving the economy still today.
6: Yeah.
5: People probably think that I'd want a 10% rate on all the debt I currently have, probably would have to be going forward.
6: I doubt they're going to be able to change a contract that you already entered into.
5: Yeah.
6: That Congress could do that.
5: Yeah, which was already law.
6: Right. So I don't see that happening. It would have to be on basically purchases from the point of the law becoming in effect. So I don't know. But with those kind of support numbers, you could see that being passed, even if Democrats take control.
5: I tell you, the reason they don't want to do it is because so many credit cards would be taken away. They know it.
6: Well, we've seen it happen.
5: It might hurt the economy and what people purchase.
6: We've seen it happen. Yeah.

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7: Hi, I'm Derek Ewells Jr., Region 6 Director for Civitan International, and I'd like to personally invite you to join us in Clarksville on Wednesday, October 21st for a special Civitan gathering. We're honored to welcome Tennessee Secretary of State Trey Hargett as our special guest. We'll meet in the activities room at Hilldale United Methodist Church, 1751 Madison Street in Clarksville. 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This is a great opportunity for Civitans from Clarksville and throughout the surrounding area of Middle Tennessee to come together, enjoy some fellowship, and hear directly from one of Tennessee's statewide leaders. So mark your calendar for October 21st and make plans to join us as Region 6 welcomes Secretary of State Trey Hargett. We'd love to have you with us. Remember, We are strong.

0: airliner going to Israel. We will get to that coming up here in a little bit. You saw that the FBI stopped a plot to attack the Texas Capitol building.
1: Yeah.
0: And that was because this guy was, again, ticked off at Israel.
1: Right. Right. You
0: know, so yeah, we'll get to all of those coming up, plus some incredible polling out there on a number of issues. First, economics. You know, you look at, you know, what one thing people haven't talked about, the last three polls of the Minnesota governor's race.
1: One point. Yeah. Yeah. I saw that.
0: One point. And, you know, what does that mean? It means that you can still win. You know, we've talked about where the Republicans are having problems, and a lot of the places are having problems is in red states. Now, Michigan with the, you know, Syed, you know, situation where he's up, that you may look at that as an exception. But if you're a strong candidate, and you look at the one poll showed that it's closer for Hochul than she would like.
1: Yeah.
0: You know, for that election. So we'll get to all those things coming up here. What else do we got? The Cornell 7.
1: Mm.
0: Oh. Mm. And since, you know, we have our podcast and everything else.
1: Yeah.
0: Podcast listeners are very wary of AI-generated hosts.
1: Wow.
0: We'll get to that.
1: We're real, by the way.
0: Yes.
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1: And the New York Yankees are moving on to the division series after they knocked off the Boston Red Sox 9-2 to win that series 2-0. They're advancing along with the Chicago White Sox after the White Sox knocked off the Houston Astros Wednesday 7-3. In the National League, the San Diego Padres moving on after they defeated the Chicago Cubs 4-1, winning that series 2-0. And the Phillies and Braves will play a deciding game 3 later today after the Phillies stayed alive by knocking off the Braves in game 2 on Wednesday 4-3 in 10 innings. I'm Ted Lindner. This is Fox News.
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1: And he is Eric Cronin. I'm Gary McNamara. Welcome in. Good morning. All right, here we go. The Washington, excuse me, the Washington.

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1: Hi, I'm Derek Ewells Jr., Region 6 Director for Civitan International, and I'd like to personally invite you to join us in Clarksville on Wednesday, October 21st for a special Civitan gathering. We're honored to welcome Tennessee Secretary of State Trey Hargett as our special guest. We'll meet in the activities room at Hilldale United Methodist Church, 1751 Madison Street in Clarksville. Lunch begins at 11:30 a.m., with our program beginning at noon. This is a great opportunity for Civitans from Clarksville and throughout the surrounding area of Middle Tennessee to come together, enjoy some fellowship, and hear directly from one of Tennessee's statewide leaders. So mark your calendar for October 21st and make plans to join us as Region 6 welcomes Secretary of State Trey Hargett. We'd love to have you with us. Remember, we are stronger together. I hope to see you there. Join us.

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1: Now an update on military veterans under mental duress.
2: The latest National Veteran Suicide Prevention Annual Report looked at veteran suicides from 2001 to 2024. It found the suicide rate for veterans who weren't signed up with VA health care went up over 70% in those years. The number of those who killed themselves while enrolled with the VA went down about 2%.
1: Fox's Jill Nato on Wall Street. Stock futures are mixed before a new month and quarter of trading. Down for the Dow, up for the NASDAQ. In the baseball playoffs, three teams are out.
3: Bellinger, right field, Abreu back at the wall. It is out of here!
1: Cody Bellinger helped power the New York Yankees to the next round, beating and eliminating the Boston Red Sox 9-2 on NBC. The Chicago White Sox knocked out Houston, beating the Astros 7-3, but Chicago's other team, the Cubs, they were KO'd by the San Diego Padres 4-1. Philadelphia beat Atlanta 4-3. The Braves and Phillies will play again, and the winner advances. I'm Dave Anthony. This is Fox News.
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1: A lethal injection disaster. Good morning, I'm Gordon Deal, along with Nicole Murray. On this Thursday, October 1st, glad you could be with us. Here's what we have for you this hour.
2: Officials in Tennessee failed to execute a death row inmate after injecting her with two doses of a lethal drug.
1: Passengers and crew members on a flight from Dubai to Tel Aviv subdued a pilot who stabbed his captain.
2: The Pentagon has launched a new project to study the future of war, and it will be led by billionaire Elon Musk.
1: And is it time to rethink how AI is impacting the workplace?
3: Right now, all of the research and the data that we have at hand is showing us that the advances that we're seeing from AI and its related technologies is actually following a lot of the historical trends that we see in technological evolutions. And that is a net benefit for society writ large.
1: Megan Lenhart at Barron's on how AI is creating far more jobs than it's eliminating. A bizarre scenario unfolded as Tennessee officials tried to execute a convicted killer. They were unable to put Krista Pike to death yesterday after administering two doses of a lethal drug. Her attorneys say the 50-year-old Pike was alive and loudly snoring after the attempted lethal injection and taken by ambulance from the prison. She was being treated at a hospital. The Department of Correction did not immediately say whether they would attempt another execution or when. She had been scheduled for execution for the killing she committed at age 18 and would have been the first woman executed in Tennessee in more than 200 years. Among the journalist witnesses, Tori Gessner from WKRN-TV.
4: I will say I've witnessed, I believe, five executions in Tennessee. Nothing about today was normal, typical at all.
1: Robin Maher, executive director of the Death Penalty Information Center, said seven others have survived an execution due to the inability to access a vein, but no one has stayed alive after receiving the drugs. A plane traveling from Dubai to Tel Aviv made a nerve-wracking emergency landing after the co-pilot, reportedly from Oman, stabbed the captain in the cockpit. Israeli Prime Minister Benjamin Netanyahu called it an attempt to crash the Fly Dubai aircraft. He described the events relayed by a passenger who said the flight was in a spin and began to dive during the attack. Almag Itali was in row 20.
5: And suddenly the airplane started like a roller coaster, deep down, like 20 or 30 seconds, and then balance, and then again.
1: He was on ABC News. The injured captain, Smit Machar from India, managed to unlock the cockpit door, allowing a passenger and member of the crew to push inside and subdue the attacker. Two pilots on board for the return flight then took control and were able to stabilize the plane before landing in Saudi Arabia. Israel's national security minister said, quote, a terrorist planned to crash a plane and murder the 180 Israelis on it. Saudi investigators were questioning the crew and the passengers. Defense Secretary Pete Hegseth says the Pentagon is eliminating roughly one in five generals and admirals through firing or position cuts, following through on a pledge to change how the Pentagon operates. He gave that update in a speech called State of the Force Address to military officers and enlisted service members at the Marine Corps base in Quantico, Virginia. It marks the latest move by Hegseth to change the structure of the military, especially at its top levels.
6: The ideological clowns are out. The patriotic cowboys are in, with testosterone testing on top.
1: Hegseth additionally said the military is looking to build a new U.S. military base, inviting states to send in their pitches. And he announced a 120-day initiative called Project Meridian that will study the future of war, an effort led by billionaire Elon Musk and Palmer Luckey, the founder of defense tech firm Anduril. Hey, if you've missed anything from today's show, you can always catch a podcast. It's available every day on Apple, Google, Spotify, or wherever you get your podcasts. 11 minutes after the hour, on This Morning, America's First News.
7: $5,000. 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
2: Thanks for being with us. Vice President J.D. Vance is heading into competitive races this week as President Trump begins his fall campaign to push in Oklahoma and Alabama, two reliably Republican states without marquee contests expected to determine control of Congress. Vance was in Brownsville, Texas yesterday to announce the building of a new shipyard.
3: And one of the things I'm proudest of about our administration, you just saw the jobs report today. The economist said that we would create 35,000 jobs today. The announcement was 90,000 jobs were created.
2: Is Vance hitting the campaign trail, a tacit endorsement of Vance for president in 2028? Analysis from Mabinti Korshi, White House reporter at the Washington Examiner. Mabinti, where besides Texas?
4: We will also see Vance go to Florida this week, where he will campaign with Congressman Byron Donald, who is the gubernatorial nominee in the state. He is in a very tough battle, which we did not expect, I would say, earlier this year. And so basically what we're seeing is that the vice president is sort of taking the superstar role this week, while the president is going to reliably red states such as Oklahoma and Alabama. And then next week he'll be in Nebraska. Again, these states are very reliably red. So it's very interesting he's going there instead of Texas or Georgia or North Carolina, which are states that have very important races that will determine control of the House and the Senate.
2: Is this all about approval ratings, Mabinti?
4: Okay. So when you talk to Republicans on the record, they will tell you no. They will say that he's just doing what he can to boost morale. But when you talk to Republicans privately, the answer is yes. We've talked about this multiple times, Gordon. I'll bring it up one more time. But the president's approval ratings are in the 30s. That is not good for Republicans. And in fact, we've seen a freak out from Republicans over the last week and a half because gas and diesel prices are hitting record rates. And we're even seeing farmers in Iowa, another reliably red state, you know, basically saying they might not vote for the GOP if things don't change. And so, again, I don't think you're going to hear Republicans say this on the record today, but basically I think it is clear that Trump is not going to be in these battleground states for fear that it will actually hurt them and boost Democrats.
2: Yeah, we're speaking with Mabinti Korshi, White House reporter at the Washington Examiner. The story is called Vance Takes Battleground Role as Trump Opens Midterm Push in Red States. Is this a sort of endorsement for 2028? For Mr. Vance?
4: Well, it certainly won't hurt him. You know, if you want to be the next, you know, front runner, the next bearer, standard bearer for your party, you do need to be on the campaign stump for your party. And we're seeing this on the Democratic side, right? Like a former vice president is also campaigning, and so are other 2028 Democratic hopefuls. It's just part of the norm. If you are serious about running for president, you need to be helping your fellow party members, which is what Vance is doing. I will note that we don't see Secretary of State Marco Rubio out on the campaign trail, which is probably a key indication that he is maybe not considering himself as a presidential contender in 2028, while Vance is going to these hot spots. He's been in North Carolina. He's in Texas. He's in Florida. I'm sure he's been in Michigan. I'm sure he'll continue to go to these states because we're about 30-ish days from the midterms. I'm sure we'll see Vance doing even more campaigning.
2: Yeah. Could it possibly hurt Vance in 2028 if Republicans don't do well here in the midterms?
4: Yeah, so he actually has positioned himself in a way that it could backfire, right? Because he was one of the leaders for Iran war negotiations, which has led to the high gas and diesel prices. Again, I know I've mentioned this. I want to mention it one more time. But if the midterms is a shellacking for the GOP, the Trump administration is going to be blamed. And because Trump is still so powerful in the GOP, like, yes, people might attack him, but it's probably

0: the blowback is probably going to fall on Vance because he's going to be seen as the MAGA hair in waiting. Yeah. So it is a risk for him by doing this, because if it is a total blowout for Republicans, you're going to see folks like a Senator Ted Cruz, you know, be even more bolder in saying we need a new direction in 2028. Mm. I think if it's a bad night for Vance, we are going to see plenty of Republicans publicly begin to agitate for running in 2028, which won't help him.
1: Along those lines, then, is there evidence that Republicans are reluctant to campaign with President Trump right now?
0: That's such a great question. So the thing is that when Trump comes to your state, Republicans will show up. The only like real notable person I think who doesn't show up is Senator Susan Collins, but that's because she's built a reputation as an independent Republican.
1: Thanks, Mabinti. Mabinti Qureshi, White House reporter at The Washington Examiner. This portion of the program is brought to you by Incogni. Authorities say a Kentucky officer ran the same two license plates 2,000 times. They belonged to the mother of his child. She had an order of protection against him. He didn't hack anything. He typed in a plate. Audit logs show a police chief ran 600 searches on two plates, his ex's and her teenage daughter's. Here's what nobody says. A plate tells you what she drives. It doesn't tell you where she sleeps. 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It sends removal requests to more than 420 data broker and people search sites, then follows up so you don't get relisted. 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They can't harm you if they can't find you. 20 minutes after the hour on This Morning, here's Nicole Murray.
2: And now, the three big things you need to know. Number one.
3: Tennessee officials were unable to put Krista Pike to death yesterday for a 1995 murder after administering two doses of a lethal drug. Journalist Tori Gessner from WKRN-TV, who witnessed the incident.
4: At one point at 7:34, she said, "My arm feels like it's about to burst open."
3: Officials say Pike is being treated at a local hospital, but have not released details regarding her condition.
2: Number two.
3: A Fly Dubai plane headed for Israel has made an emergency landing after the co-pilot, reportedly from Oman, stabbed the captain in the cockpit. Israeli Prime Minister Benjamin Netanyahu called it an attempt to crash the aircraft. This passenger described what happened.
5: Suddenly the aircraft was dropping very sharply, like massive turbulence. And we didn't understand why, because we didn't get any alerts.
3: Passengers and crews subdued the attacker, and the plane landed safely in Saudi Arabia.
2: Number three.
3: An employee has allegedly opened fire in an act of workplace violence in Virginia, killing two coworkers and wounding a third yesterday. Manassas Police Chief Doug Keene.
6: Unfortunately, two of the victims have lost their life. They passed away later this morning due to the wounds that they received. The third victim is at Fairfax Hospital in stable condition.
3: Officials added that the suspect, 37-year-old Marvin Grant, died from a self-inflicted gunshot wound. New York Governor Kathy Hochul announced that Cornell University has agreed to an independent investigation into the suspected gang rape at a fraternity house. A new lawsuit claims that seven members of the school's Chi Phi frat allegedly drugged and raped a female student in 2024. President Trump is defending using federal tax dollars to fund a series of television ads that promote his agenda, arguing they are for the country, not himself.
7: I'm not promoting, you have to understand, I'm not promoting a candidate. I'm not promoting myself because I'm not running for office. I'm promoting the country.
3: Ad Impact estimates that the government has spent $1.7 million on the ads so far. A new study says that 78% of Americans blame inflation for their debt and not their own personal spending.
1: Yeah, it's kind of pivoted.
3: Yeah.
1: It used to be like, you stop spending so much. And now I think a lot of folks are saying, hey, we have stopped spending.
3: And it's still not enough.
1: Now we're just struggling.
3: Having a budget is the worst.
1: 23 minutes now after the hour.
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2: Good morning. We're starting out with temperatures in the upper 50s, but mostly the lower 60s under a mainly clear sky. We'll have a few more clouds developing into the afternoon, a sign that increasing Gulf moisture is moving in. South breeze and air temperatures reach the low 90s. It'll feel like the mid-90s today. Tonight, more clouds moving in, and tomorrow we're tracking a cold front that'll bring in some rain chances. For 105.5 The Patriot, I'm News 2 meteorologist Marcus Bagwell.

0: Fudge with us. The new job interview debate about a potential hire bringing along an iced coffee isn't really about the morning cup of joe. Here's career expert Julie Bauke, known as Julie on the Job. Julie, recap what happened.
1: This recruiter, who's probably a young Gen Xer or older millennial, went on TikTok and was talking about a client or a person she sent on an interview that brought a big iced coffee with them, and how that was really a turnoff for the company. And people just went nuts. Sort of like, you know, I think it just hit a nerve. And some of the response was, well, the job market's hard enough. Why can't we bring our iced coffee? And so it sort of became this generational thing. And it reminded me, so when you go back to we, like boomers, boomer women, depending on the environment we worked in, we were expected to wear pantyhose, skirted suits, and heels. Then Gen X came along and said, nah. And they're the ones who really pushed for casual Friday, which then led to more business casual in the workplace. And so I think this is this generation's push to say, you know, we're frustrated because we can't find jobs. We're frustrated because we can't buy houses. And you want to take away this little pleasure. Well, I look at that and say, okay, cowboy, take a breath. Let's back up. You know, what I would tell my clients or anybody who asks me this question is, why would you add something to the mix that you don't have to?
0: Yeah, I'll try to play devil's advocate in some way. Could a young person say that, for lack of a better phrase, don't laugh at me, this is my emotional support coffee, you know, helping me deal with the pressures of today's world? I don't know.
1: Don't say that.
0: Okay, no. Well, strike that.
1: But I hear what you're saying. But I look at it as, why would you, okay, if you're meeting at a co-working space, let's say, casually out with maybe someone who's your age, and you're just going to talk generally about what's going on, you know, in the job market or what's going on at your company, that's different. But when you walk into, this is a scheduled interview, we're getting together from 2 to 3 on Thursday, you should be nicely dressed. You should have all distractions, including keep your phone in the car unless you have heart surgery you're waiting to participate in. You don't need it. So I'm sorry, but if you say or imply anything that your coffee is your emotional support,
0: We're speaking with you. Hold on. We're speaking with Julie Bauke, career strategist we know as Julie on the Job, and we're talking about the iced coffee debate for job interviews. As I say to some folks who ask me on occasion, you know, with regards to, say, tattoos or piercings and now iced coffee, like, just be patient, because eventually you'll be in charge and you'll make the rules. And if you you decide iced coffee is cool on a job interview, then there you go. But in the meantime, you got to play by these rules.
1: You got to read the room.

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7: Good morning. We're starting out with temperatures in the upper 50s, but mostly the lower 60s under a mainly clear sky. We'll have a few more clouds developing into the afternoon, a sign that increasing Gulf moisture is moving in. South breeze and air temperatures reach the low 90s. It'll feel like the mid-90s today. Tonight, more clouds moving in, and tomorrow we're tracking a cold front that'll bring in some rain chances. For 105.5 The Patriot, I'm News 2 meteorologist Marcus Bagwell.
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0: Now, more than ever, where you get your news matters. This is America's First News, This Morning with Gordon Deal.
1: Thanks for spending time with us. Welcome into Thursday, October 1. Gordon Deal with Nicole Murray. Some of our top stories and headlines. An investigation begins after Tennessee officials failed to execute a death row inmate. Passengers and crew forced to subdue a pilot after he stabbed his captain on a flight from United Arab Emirates to Israel. Hedge fund billionaire Ken Griffin donating $3 billion to Carnegie Mellon University for things like a new campus in Miami. Yankees, White Sox, and Padres advance in baseball's playoffs. Steelers and Browns in football tonight. And the shelter dog who found a home after a coffee shop encounter in New York City. That story in about 20 minutes. This portion of the program is brought to you by Incogni. They can't scam you or spam you if they can't find you. Rely on Incogni to remove your info from databases used by scammers. Incogni.com/Gordon to get 60% off. New data says stop worrying about a job apocalypse. The technology is creating new roles rather than wiping out all white-collar work. Analysis from Megan Lenhart, senior economics reporter at Barron's. Megan, what are we learning?
2: So this is obviously an ongoing debate that we've been having around how much AI is going to impact

0: life as we know it, and of course, our jobs and the labor market. There is a sort of strain and something that we've seen from a lot of different, really highly respected experts saying that they very much fear that the AI will take our jobs, that we'll have an unemployment rate at 10% or, you know, some such notion in the coming years because of all of these technological advances. And it's a convincing and compelling story for sure. But right now, all of the research and the data that we have at hand is showing us that really the advances that we're seeing from AI and its related technologies is actually following a lot of the historical trends that we see in technological evolutions. And that is a net benefit for society writ large, but also for the labor market. This was something that McKinsey reported on Tuesday as well. They found that AI and automation, you know, combined will actually produce somewhere in the neighborhood of 41 million new jobs by the end of the decade. This comes with a bit of disruption, let's put it that way. There will be obviously jobs that are impacted by these technologies. There's going to be people that are displaced. In fact, actually, McKinsey did find that about 11 million Americans will probably need to find new occupations. But that is, you know, kind of consistent with what we've seen in previous technological evolutions, as I said.
1: Why would we have gotten this wrong then?
0: I do think that it is one of those situations where whenever you have a new technology, and this goes back to, I think, even, you know, the Industrial Revolution, when you had, sewing machines and the advent of, you know, looms and things like that coming into the fabric industry, you have a lot of people who worry that these newest and latest and greatest are going to take their job because machines can do it better, faster, etc. So I think that this is one of those narratives that has been around for a long time. But unfortunately, or fortunately, we have enough data at this point to show that most of the time, technology improves the standard of living. And that obviously, you know, helps rise all boats and all of that good stuff. So I think that that's really where the contrast and juxtaposition is coming in.
1: We're speaking with Megan Lenhart, senior economics reporter at Barron's. The story is called "The AI Jobpocalypse Isn't Happening." Here's what the data actually shows. You gave an interesting anecdote regarding the field of radiology and AI. Explain that.
0: So radiology is an interesting one. Healthcare, generally speaking, has been on a bit of an upturn of late. We've talked a lot about that when it comes to the labor conditions and job growth. And a lot of that is coming from the aging population needing more healthcare needs. But it is interesting because it feels like when we were talking about AI, you know, particularly in the earlier days, it was a concern for radiologists that potentially, you know, AI could read the, you know, radiology scans and be able to, you know, replace all these radiologists. And in fact, actually, Children's National in Washington, D.C. has actually been working on programs with AI and, you know, the equipment to reduce the size of MRIs. And so they've actually come up with a portable MRI machine. And, you know, that is, you know, something that you can kind of plug into the wall and is a lot smaller than, you know, your traditional machines that obviously take up an entire room. This is great for things like rural hospitals and, you know, third world countries where, you know, this could really be a huge game changer in terms of, you know, certainly scanning and hopefully diagnosing, you know, issues earlier in the process. But, you know, the big problem with this new technology is that the scans themselves, because the magnets are so much lower in power, the scans are not as clear. And so they've actually been writing AI agents and algorithms to sort of read these scans. You would think that that would actually, you know, really cause panic for radiologists. But in fact, the data is showing that the field of radiology is actually booming, and it's actually been growing faster than both the national average as well as the healthcare average.
1: Thanks, Megan. Megan Lenhart, senior economics reporter at Barron's. 20 minutes now in front of the hour on This Morning, America's First News. Coming up next, busted by your mother for drunk driving in Florida.
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2: Thanks for spending time with us. Welcome into Friday Eve. It is time now for the mic drop with this morning's Mike Gavin.
3: Good morning. We have a couple stories of vehicular hijinks to talk about today, both coincidentally involving folks from Florida. We actually started Massachusetts for this one, where somehow a Florida man is in hot water after crashing his car into the ocean. Police in Falmouth say criminal charges are expected against this guy after an SUV was found partially submerged at a beach during last weekend's nor'easter. Now, no one was inside the black Mazda CX-5 when police arrived Sunday morning, but it was heavily damaged in the front. Investigators believe the driver went through a stop sign at a nearby intersection, then crashed through a guardrail that separates the sidewalk from the beach. While looking for the driver, police say they found evidence of an attempted break-in at the Falmouth Yacht Club. And the 23-year-old, who was found in a nearby hotel, has now become the prime suspect.
2: Wow.
3: Yeah, I mean, I guess if you're going to do something like this, commit some sort of crime like this during a nor'easter when nobody else is around, I guess it's probably the best time to do it.
2: Yeah.
3: If I'm guessing.
2: Yeah. He was busy, though. There's a lot going on here.
3: Yeah. Well, right. I mean, you know, obviously, I guess, yeah, I don't know exactly what happened. So they said it was an attempted break-in.
2: Yeah.
3: So it doesn't seem like he was successful. And then I guess, you know, hurriedly maybe tried to drive away during the storm. Sunday morning was pretty heavy with the storm.
2: Yeah.
3: And, you know, maybe lost control and wound up in the ocean. That's what it sounds like happened to me.
2: Lost control and wound up in the ocean.
3: You know, as you do, Gordon.
2: That's quite a night.
3: On a Sunday morning in Massachusetts.
2: Is it dumb to ask kind of what you're after if you are breaking into the Falmouth Yacht Club?
3: Are you after
2: a yacht? Are you trying to take a yacht?
3: I don't know about the yacht, but I mean, maybe inside, maybe there's a banquet hall with some, you know, maybe expensive, ornamental stuff or silverware. I don't know. I'm trying to think what they could have in there.
2: Maybe the 23-year-old will reveal this during questioning by authorities.
3: Perhaps.
2: And we'll learn that.
3: Yes. And to the Sunshine State we go, where a man there was arrested for drunk driving live on YouTube after his mother called police about videos he had posted saying he appeared intoxicated. The 37-year-old was arrested in Vero Beach back in August. According to the police report posted by lawandcrime.com, his mother asked officers to check on him after seeing the YouTube videos. An officer later spotted a silver Chevy Tahoe making an illegal U-turn. The officer followed it to a gas station where the driver did get out and identify himself, but that's not where it ends. Officers said the man was swaying, had red glassy eyes, and smelled strongly of alcohol. Asked whether he'd been drinking, he replied, "I only had a few shots." Then on the way to jail, he allegedly said he had been taking shots all day long.
2: Oh.
3: So he changed his story, Gordon.
2: Oh.
3: He went from just a few shots, which I guess he thought was okay,
2: yeah,
3: to, you know, look, I've been drinking all day. So, all day long.
2: So I think the first phrase, "I only had a few shots," was a reference to last hour.
3: Yeah.
2: Oh, yeah. Only in the last 5 minutes I've had a few shots.
3: Right.
2: Yeah,
3: right.
2: Calm down.
3: I mean, I can only remember taking a few shots, but, you know, there were probably a few more before that.
2: Why is everybody making a big deal about my red glassy eyes and the smell of alcohol? I only had a few shots.
3: I mean, look, you know.
2: Last hour.
3: That's how we roll on a, you know, Tuesday in Vero Beach.
2: Jeez. Thank you, Mike. 13 minutes now in front of the hour on This Morning, America's First News.
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3: Good morning. We're starting out with temperatures in the upper 50s, but mostly the lower 60s under a mainly clear sky. We'll have a few more clouds developing into the afternoon, a sign that increasing Gulf moisture is moving in. South breeze and air temperatures reach the low 90s. It'll feel like the mid-90s today. Tonight, more clouds moving in, and tomorrow we're tracking a cold front that'll bring in some rain chances. For 105.5 The Patriot, I'm News 2 meteorologist Marcus Bagwell.
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5: Thanks for being with us. Charitable giving is falling as we wrestle with cost of living challenges. A new study by a nonprofit called Kiva finds more than 4 out of 5 Americans said at least one cost of living pressure has prevented them from donating or donating more over the past 6 months. However, despite the financial strains, people are still giving, with 77% of U.S. adults surveyed donating money in some way in the past 6 months. Kiva, which offers loans through crowdfunding campaigns, says overall people are giving less, with total contributions reported by respondents falling from 80% to 64%. In the last half year. Betty Lynn Fisher at USA Today.
6: The CEO of Kiva had said that, you know, in the last 20 years, this is what he sees. Every time there's an economic downturn, there are people that kind of take a beat and take a look at their finances, but they always still come back and do come to donate.
5: Nearly 72% said smaller recurring contributions of $25 or less feel far more sustainable right now than writing large one-off checks. 8 minutes in front of the hour on This Morning. Once again, here's Nicole Murray.
4: And now, the three big things you need to know. Number one.
7: Death row inmate Krista Pike remains hospitalized this morning after her botched execution in Tennessee. Journalist Tori Gessner from WKRN-TV, who witnessed the event.
8: The curtains close at first at 7:46, and she was clearly still alive. She was clearly still breathing and snoring. We could audibly hear that.
7: The 50-year-old would have been the first woman executed in Tennessee in more than 200 years.
4: Number two.
7: Defense Secretary Pete Hegseth said in a speech yesterday that the Pentagon is eliminating roughly 20% of the nation's generals and admirals.
9: Americans want to serve when they are led by strong patriots, not by weak weirdos.
7: Hegseth also lashed out at transgender troops, criticized diversity initiatives, and criticized the news media.
4: Number three.
7: UK Prime Minister Andy Burnham said on BBC that the British government believes Iran played a part in the incident over the weekend at an England airbase that is used by the US to strike Iran.
10: There is indeed a strong indication that Iran played a part. Mm. This remains, though, a complex and very serious police investigation, so I can't say any more at this stage.
7: 5 men in their mid-20s were arrested on Sunday near the base on suspicion of preparing a terrorist act. The Department of Justice has accused 10 people who are not U.S. citizens of

0: voter fraud offenses in Minnesota. Attorney General Todd Blanche.
1: Charges include illegally voting in the general elections of 2022, 2024, and the midterm, the primary elections of August of this year, of August 2026. The defendants that have been charged include foreign nationals from Brazil, Ghana, and Liberia.
0: And finally, episode 90 of When the Mic is Off is live. We asked, is it bad to bring an iced coffee into a job interview? Joy H. says to have coffee beforehand. Cheryl Z. says only have coffee if it is offered.
2: I'd spill it.
0: Spill it during the interview?
2: First of all, I wouldn't bring it, but I'd spill it. I'd show up in a white dress shirt and I'd have some sort of brown coffee stain for sure after the opening 10 minutes.
0: All right. Well, don't wear white then. People have been having coffee in meetings for centuries. I don't get why this is such a big deal.
2: Not job interviews, though. Not job interviews. Leave the coffee at home, Nicole. 6 minutes in front of the hour.
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3: Thanks for being with us. New York City psychiatrist really just wanted coffee when he entered a Starbucks on a recent morning. But when Steve Rubel saw a dog sitting in a backpack on a man's shoulders, he decided he wanted something else. There was an instant connection with the dog. The Washington Post says Rubel locked eyes with the dog and petted her head while the dog licked Rubel's face. The 66-year-old says he literally gave his heart away to the dog immediately. The man carrying the one-year-old pup named Missy was Brian Reesberg, who takes out shelter dogs and carries them around in his backpack to help them get adopted. He says he's taken out more than 60 of them, and many have been adopted, but none this quickly. He shared the moment on social media. Rubel, who said he has not owned a dog in about 14 years, took Missy home 3 days after the Starbucks encounter. That'll do it for this hour. For Nicole Murray and Mike Gavin, I'm Gordon Deal. Thanks for listening to This Morning, America's First News.

0: Hi, I'm Derek Ewells Jr., Region 6 Director for Civitan International, and I'd like to personally invite you to join us in Clarksville on Wednesday, October 21st for a special Civitan gathering. We're honored to welcome Tennessee Secretary of State Trey Hargett as our special guest. We'll meet in the activities room at Hilldale United Methodist Church, 1751 Madison Street in Clarksville. Lunch begins at 11:30 a.m. with our program beginning at noon. This is a great opportunity for Civitans from Clarksville and throughout the surrounding area of Middle Tennessee to come together, enjoy some fellowship, and hear directly from one of Tennessee's statewide leaders. So mark your calendar for October 21st and make plans to join us as Region 6 welcomes Secretary of State Trey Hargett. We'd love to have you with us. Remember, we are stronger together.
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2: It's 6 o'clock.
3: Not lethal. I'm Dave Anthony, Fox News. A condemned murderer, Krista Pike, survived an execution last night in Tennessee.
4: They went through two rounds and she was still breathing at the end. It was very ragged. She lifted her head up and was looking around at one point.
3: Catherine Sweeney was a media witness.
4: She said that there was a spot that was burning and hurting and asked if that was normal.
3: Pike is now hospitalized.
5: The state's governor has ordered a third-party review into what went wrong while also halting any other state executions that were planned for this year. Pike, now 50, was convicted of torturing and killing her former University of Tennessee classmate, Colleen Slemmer, in 1995.
3: That's Fox's Molly Line. We're learning more about the fight on a Fly Dubai flight to Israel being investigated as terrorism when a co-pilot stabbed the captain, then tried to crash the plane.
6: The cockpit is empty. There are no one is in the cockpit because one pilot is lying on the floor bleeding, and the other pilot, everyone is fighting him and trying to handcuff him.
3: Tao was a passenger who sat next to two off-duty pilots on the flight, and also tells Fox.
6: And I told them, guys, you need to go to the cockpit. You need to go to the cockpit.
3: They helped land the plane in Saudi Arabia. The injured pilots now hospitalized. The attacking pilots in custody. With still no end in sight to the Iran conflict, Secretary of State Marco Rubio is telling Iran's foreign minister and his staff to leave the U.S., saying they've overstayed their welcome after attending the U.N. General Assembly. The Senate confirmed Kevin Sonderling as labor secretary before adjourning until after the November elections when control of Congress is on the line. A Fox News poll gives a progressive a slight lead in Michigan's Senate race among likely voters.
7: 50% prefer Democratic Senate.

0: a third yesterday. Manassas Police Chief Doug Keene revealed details about 37-year-old Marvin Grant.
1: The shooter in this case, Mr. Grant, was an employee of United Rentals. There was some kind of altercation this morning. He then pulled a pistol from his waistband and shot the three victims.
0: Grant died from a self-inflicted gunshot wound. Pennsylvania health officials have reported a fifth measles-associated death as the U.S. endures its worst year for the disease since 1991. The state's Department of Health said the person was unvaccinated. A helicopter carrying five people has crashed into the water off the coast of Catalina Island in California, killing two of those on board. Officials say two others were sent to the hospital, and authorities are searching for the fifth. Singapore has announced that it will pay for singles' first date if they use the government's matchmaking service. First Date launched this week.
2: Whoa.
0: Now, this is how you do it.
2: Yeah?
0: No, what? You seem doubtful of it.
2: Giving the government all your data.
0: They have it anyway. Who are we kidding?
2: It tracks you on your dates.
0: I'm just saying, there's a lot of people who go on a first date just to get someone to pay for their stuff. This takes that out of the equation.
2: 22 minutes now after the hour.
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8: 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First responders are on the scene there. Nothing else as far as any backed up traffic right now. I'm Lee Irwin.
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13: Good morning. We're starting out with temperatures in the upper 50s, but mostly the lower 60s under a mainly clear sky. We'll have a few more clouds developing into the afternoon, a sign that increasing Gulf moisture is moving in. South breeze and air temperatures reach the low 90s. It'll feel like the mid-90s today. Tonight, more clouds moving in, and tomorrow we're tracking a cold front that'll bring in some rain chances. For 105.5 The Patriot, I'm News 2 meteorologist Marcus Bagwell.
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0: From ClarksvilleNow.com, I'm Lee Irwin. An 11-year-old girl called 911 about a fire Wednesday, helping Clarksville police save her grandmother's life. The fire was at a home on Skyview Circle. The girl escaped safely, and police pulled the grandmother out of a window. The woman was transported by emergency services, suffering smoke inhalation and minor burns. A pet bearded dragon was also saved in the fire. The mayor of Clarksville and his 6 city council seats are coming up for election in November. In Ward 6, Councilmember Wanda Smith is term limited and running for mayor. 3 candidates, Justin Swallows, Charles Uffelman, and Zachary Walker, are in the race for the position. Clarksville Now has published their stand on some of the top issues. Early voting in Montgomery County for the November 3rd city election is October 14th through the 29th. The dry spell for the region is expected to end starting tomorrow with some heavy rain. It has been close to 3 weeks since the area has had any significant rainfall. An 80% chance of showers and thunderstorms is in the forecast. And 7 high school football games are scheduled this weekend in Montgomery County with storms in the forecast. Clarksville High is moving their game against Siegel. They will play tonight. At this time, all of the other Friday night games are on schedule. For more on these stories, go to ClarksvilleNow.com. I'm Lee Irwin on 105.5 The Patriot, Clarksville's news station.
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0: Radical socialists are taking over the Democrat Party. Their insane tax hikes are driving people out of their homes all over New York and California. But here in Tennessee, Marsha Blackburn will stand strong against the socialists and never let that happen. If you've ever dreamt of buying your first home in Tennessee, but didn't think you could afford it, help is on the way. If you're a senior, worried about skyrocketing property taxes, help is on the way. 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
3: Good morning. We're starting out with temperatures in the upper 50s, but mostly the lower 60s under a mainly clear sky. We'll have a few more clouds developing into the afternoon, a sign that increasing Gulf moisture is moving in. South breeze and air temperatures reach the low 90s. It'll feel like the mid-90s today. Tonight, more clouds moving in, and tomorrow we're tracking a cold front that'll bring in some rain chances. For 105.5 The Patriot, I'm News 2 meteorologist Marcus Bagwell.
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4: Thanks for spending time with us. Welcome into Thursday, October 1st. Gordon Deal with Nicole Murray. Some of our top stories and headlines. An investigation begins after Tennessee officials failed to execute a death row inmate. She somehow survived two lethal injections. Passengers and crew forced to subdue a pilot after he stabbed his captain on a flight from Dubai to Tel Aviv. Researchers say AI agents tried to hack a government site in Canada. Brent crude at $100 a barrel this morning. Yankees, White Sox, and Padres win their wild card playoff series. Steelers and Browns in Thursday Night Football. And Dolly Parton's free book program now expanding following her death. We'll have that story in about 20 minutes. A communications expert says the White House's restrictions on media access could prompt journalists to rethink a familiar approach to political coverage. We're joined now by Dana Young, communication and political science professor at the University of Delaware. Dana, your initial reaction to the temporary ban on CNN, MS Now, and Politico?
5: At first, I think that my thought was the same as other folks, which was that maybe this is just a toothless threat because, you know, Trump, for 10 years, we've heard Trump complain about media coverage and talk about fake news and not letting folks in. What I don't think that we anticipated was that these journalists would get to the White House and literally have their credentials revoked right there, kind of bringing us back to what happened to Jim Acosta years back. I certainly also didn't anticipate that there'd be solidarity between the media outlets as they then would say, you know what, if you're going to keep out CNN, you're keeping us out too, and we're not going to get the video feed that you need to cover your events.
4: Do you think that this gives journalists in any way an opportunity to rethink how they cover the White House in general?
5: This is where I see this could be an unexpected opportunity. Access journalism, which is the term that we use to describe the kind of journalism where reporters have direct access to political figures. There's, of course, a need for that. Of course, there needs to be some kind of public record so that we can hold people accountable. However, I don't know that access journalism needs to drive the news cycle because there's certain costs associated with it, right? Sometimes the best journalism is the journalism that comes about in the newsroom through investigative reporting and through drilling down through files, through, you know, paper trails, through other kinds of sources. You know, there's two side effects of the sort of obsession with access journalism as I see it. One is that unfortunately, as much as our leaders, we want to be able to trust them, but they're not always in the business of truth-seeking, right? Our leaders are often in the business of persuasion. And so they're not always giving the most empirically accurate information. We saw this back in the early 2000s when the White House correspondents were really complicit in advancing a lie, a falsehood about weapons of mass destruction in

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3: With us. Welcome into Friday Eve. It is time now for the mic drop with this morning's Mike Gavin.
4: Good morning. Well, believe it or not, we've got a couple of stories about road signs to talk about today. Let's start in New Jersey, where a prominent banner in one town has people laughing for its obvious misspelling. There's a large banner hanging from a railroad bridge in Roselle, thanking people for visiting the borough of 22,000 people located 20 miles outside of New York City. Problem is, someone added an extra V to visiting, so now it says, thanks for visiting, as is customary in these situations. You only had one job type situation. Social media commenters wondered whose job this was, how many people probably had to review and sign off on this sign. Others blamed the local school system, Gen Z, and of course AI. Still others were more practical, saying a big Sharpie or some electrical tape could fix the issue. Just climb on up there.
3: Yeah, I was thinking about the kind of the chain of command here. So you've got the writer, person who came up with the phrase.
4: Yes.
3: Right. The designer, I guess, of the artwork on it. Then you've got the printing company that does the banner, that makes the banner with all the ink on it and such. And then, I don't know, some final editor?
4: I mean, when it's hanging, someone who's hanging it up, right? And I mean, a couple guys on a crew have to hang it up and nobody notices it. Yeah. Lots of folks.
3: Wow, that's just a lot of mislooking.
4: Yeah.
3: I don't know.
4: Yeah,
3: I don't know what to call it.
4: I mean, that's what you even hope. I mean, what most likely is the situation these days between technology and sort of a shrinking of staff is that it might have just been one person who didn't see the misspelling, sent it off electronically to a company that sort of had it printed out almost electronically without without supervision, and then they just put the banner up and weren't paying attention.
3: I'm going to go with it. It was like a copy and paste.
4: Yeah.
3: That was overdone here somehow.
4: Yes. And with all the signs we're forced to read while we're out and about, thankfully, some of them are put there just to make us smile. The Puberty Instagram account put together a compilation of some of those. There's one sign which appeared to be from the UK, which reads, "No crime between the hours of 8 a.m. and 6 p.m. Another sign reads, "Do not cross this field unless you can do it in 9 seconds because the bull can do it in 10. One could keep you busy for a little while. It says, "Push to open. If that does not work, pull. If both do not work, try the actual entrance around the corner." Here's one for the commuters. A sign at a train station in Vancouver reads, "Stay off the tracks. They are only for trains. If you can read this, you are not a train." And finally, a life lesson for all of us posted on a sign outside of a business. If at first you don't succeed, then skydiving is not for you.
3: Wow.
4: Yeah.
3: Is that right where you sign your waiver?
4: Right.
3: As you're about to go up in the plane?
4: Yeah. Yeah, exactly. How lucky do you feel today?
3: Don't sue us.
4: Yeah.
3: You know, if you fail at skydiving, is one of those type things.
4: Most likely. I think the one with the no crime between the hours of 8 and 6. Nighttime? Have at it.
3: Yeah.
4: It's like the purge, basically, from 6 to 8.
3: Yeah, 6:01. Watch out, all hell breaks loose at this UK park, right?
4: Yes.
3: Thanks, Mike. 13 minutes in front of the hour. On This Morning, America's First News.

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2: On your way in, after a check with our dispatchers in Clarksville, Hopkinsville, and Oak Grove, nothing in the way of any accidents. As far as backed up traffic, that isn't bad early this morning. It will increase with those school zones. We'll talk about that later. I'm Lee Irwin.
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6: Good morning. We're starting out with temperatures in the upper 50s, but mostly the lower 60s under a mainly clear sky. We'll have a few more clouds developing into the afternoon, a sign that increasing Gulf moisture is moving in. South breeze and air temperatures reach the low 90s. It'll feel like the mid-90s today. Tonight, more clouds moving in, and tomorrow we're tracking a cold front that'll bring in some rain chances. For 105.5 The Patriot, I'm News 2 meteorologist Marcus Bagwell.
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0: criticized diversity initiatives and showed disapproval of the news media.
1: Number three.
0: UK Prime Minister Andy Burnham said on BBC that the British government believes Iran played a part in the incident over the weekend at an England airbase that is used by the US to strike Iran.
2: We have been waiting to confirm what we could say, but we can now confirm our belief that Iran played a part.
0: Five men in their mid-20s were arrested on Sunday near the base on suspicion of preparing a terrorist act. A Florida woman has been formally indicted for attempting to kill Rihanna. Officials say Ivana Ortiz fired a semi-automatic rifle at the singer's Beverly Crest home back in March. New York Governor Kathy Hochul announced that Cornell University has agreed to an independent investigation into the suspected gang rape at a fraternity house. A new lawsuit claims that seven members of the school's Chi Phi frat allegedly drugged and raped a female student in 2024. The Senate has confirmed Keith Sonderling to lead the Department of Labor. The president nominated Sonderling to the post in June. Tinder has launched a new feature called Group Hangouts, which allows users to match with entire friend groups and organize group dates with up to 15 people.
3: A group date?
0: Yeah.
3: With 15 people?
0: Yeah.
3: How do you get to know your date?
0: You don't.
3: Why do we call it a date?
0: I mean, I guess it's just because everyone has social anxiety these days. So these dating apps are trying to find different ways to encourage people to still meet. I know you're looking at me like I'm crazy right now. I'm not saying I agree with it.
3: Okay. So you wouldn't go?
0: Probably not.
3: Okay. Thank you, Nicole. 6 minutes now in front of the hour.
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With us a month after Dolly Parton's death, her free book program for young children is expanding. The program, which sends kids an age-appropriate book in the mail every month from birth until their fifth birthday, aims to make books more accessible and encourage families to read together. Last week, the Dollywood Foundation announced that Imagination Library would expand to reach 157,000 kids across London. Parton started the organization in 1995 in honor of her father, who couldn't read or write. Her idea was to bring books and a love of learning to children in her home county in eastern Tennessee. The Imagination Library has gifted more than 300 million free books. A rep with the Dollywood Foundation told the Washington Post that more expansions are in the works. That'll do it for this hour. For Nicole Murray and Mike Gavin, I'm Gordon Deal. Thanks for listening to This Morning, America's First News.

0: Clarksville, it's time to dress up, show up, and party for a purpose. Hi, it's Kim Cargill from the SOS Foundation as part of the Clarksville Association of Realtors. 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
2: Dan hailed as a hero. I'm Dave Anthony, Fox News. The captain, who's from India, attacked by his co-pilot during a flight to Israel. He's now in stable condition after surgery. And what he did after being stabbed helped save everyone on board. And India's prime minister says his bravery has made his country proud.
3: After the co-pilot stabbed the captain of this plane, the flight plunged more than 14,000 feet in just 37 seconds. The injured pilot had the wherewithal to open the cockpit door, averting disaster.
2: Fox's Trey Yingston, Tel Aviv, where the Fly Dubai flight was headed.
3: Passengers jumped into action, making their way into the cockpit, subduing the pilot who was attempting to crash the jet. Even more remarkable, an Israeli plumber then pulled back the yoke to prevent the plane from diving further.
4: There were no pilots on the seats. One was on the floor, the other on the equipment. Another person walked in with me. I grabbed the attacker, I strangled him, and pulled him out. I pulled the control yoke.
2: Two off-duty pilots on board helped land the plane, also in Saudi Arabia. The attacker's in custody. There's a search at sea after a helicopter crash left two people dead, two injured.
5: And one more is still missing after a medevac helicopter crashed into the water off of the coast of California last night. Officials revealing the chopper went down shortly after taking off from Catalina Island. The LA County Fire Department says the person who remains missing is a patient who was being transported off of the island.
2: Fox's Molly Line. A convicted murderer Tennessee tried to execute last night is still alive. Krista Pike survived two lethal injections.
6: When the curtains closed the final time at 8:05, we could consistently hear her snoring, and then it kind of developed into a snore squeak and then a snore. And even at 8:53, when the microphone was cut off, we could still hear snoring.
2: Tori Gessner was a media witness. Pike's now in a hospital. Tennessee's governor wants an investigation into what went wrong, postponing the state's next planned execution later this year. 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
10: No more diversity quotas, no more gender pronouns, no more identity months. Only the warrior ethos.
2: War Secretary Pete Hegseth said in his State of the Force speech in Virginia, the ideological clowns are out and the patriotic cowboys are in.
10: I call it accountability and long overdue. And frankly, the bare minimum. As usual, what the media levels as an accusation, I wear as an accomplishment.
2: Hegseth says he's reduced military leadership by 20%, including firing some generals and admirals. And moving forward, future leaders will have to pass and excel in a merit-based performance assessment. The War Department also dealing with a cyber attack.
11: A Pentagon official confirms for Fox News that their personnel database has been breached.

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5: Good morning. We're starting out with temperatures in the upper 50s, but mostly the lower 60s under a mainly clear sky. We'll have a few more clouds developing into the afternoon, a sign that increasing Gulf moisture is moving in. South breeze and air temperatures reach the low 90s. It'll feel like the mid-90s today. Tonight, more clouds moving in, and tomorrow we're tracking a cold front that'll bring in some rain chances. For 105.5 The Patriot, I'm News 2 meteorologist Marcus Bagwell.

0: right.
1: Do you decide iced coffee is cool on a job interview, then there you go. But in the meantime, you got to play by these rules.
2: You got to read the room.
1: Thanks, Julie. Julie Bauke, career strategist we know as Julie on the Job. 30 minutes now after the hour on This Morning, America's First News.

Time for a Clarksville news update from ClarksvilleNow.com. I'm Lee Irwin. An 11-year-old girl called 911 about a fire Wednesday, helping Clarksville police save her grandmother's life. The fire was at a home on Skyview Circle. The girl

0: Candidates Justin Swallows, Charles Uffelman, and Zachary Walker are in the race for the position. Clarksville Now has published their stand on some of the top issues. Early voting in Montgomery County for the November 3rd city election is October 14th through the 29th. The dry spell for the region is expected to end starting tomorrow with some heavy rain. It has been close to 3 weeks since the area has had any significant rainfall. An 80% chance of showers and thunderstorms is in the forecast. And 7 high school football games are scheduled this weekend in Montgomery County with storms in the forecast. Clarksville High is moving their game against Siegel. They will play tonight. At this time, all of the other Friday night games are on schedule. For more on these stories, go to ClarksvilleNow.com. I'm Lee Irwin on 105.5 The Patriot, Clarksville's news station.
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0: On your way in, we still have some spots of backed up traffic around those school zones. Earlier, I talked about some slower traffic. Eastbound lanes of I-24 around exit 11. That has been cleared up, so if you're heading to Nashville, you're good to go. I'm Lee Irwin.
1: 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For live traffic cams and more, download the Clarksville Now and Christian County Now apps.
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2: Good morning. We're starting out with temperatures in the upper 50s, but mostly the lower 60s under a mainly clear sky. We'll have a few more clouds developing into the afternoon, a sign that increasing Gulf moisture is moving in. South breeze and air temperatures reach the low 90s. It'll feel like the mid-90s today. Tonight, more clouds moving in, and tomorrow we're tracking a cold front that'll bring in some rain chances. For 105.5 The Patriot, I'm News 2 meteorologist Marcus Bagwell.
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5: Thanks for being with us. New York City psychiatrist really just wanted coffee when he entered a Starbucks on a recent morning. But when Steve Rubel saw a dog sitting in a backpack on a man's shoulders, he decided he wanted something else. There was an instant connection with the dog. The Washington Post says Rubel locked eyes with the dog and petted her head while the dog licked Rubel's face. The 66-year-old says he literally gave his heart away to the dog immediately. The man carrying the one-year-old pup named Missy was Brian Reesberg, who takes out shelter dogs and carries them around in his backpack to help them get adopted. He says he's taken out more than 60 of them, and many have been adopted, but none this quickly. He shared the moment on social media. Rubel, who said he has not owned a dog in about 14 years, took Missy home 3 days after the Starbucks encounter. That'll do it for this hour. For Nicole Murray and Mike Gavin, I'm Gordon Deal. Thanks for listening to This Morning, America's First News.

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0: 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And this year, we are excited once again to celebrate recovery with you. 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
1: Hi, I'm Derek Ewells Jr., Region 6 Director for Civitan International, and I'd like to personally invite you to join us in Clarksville on Wednesday, October 21st for a special Civitan gathering. We're honored to welcome Tennessee Secretary of State Trey Hargett as our special guest. 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Lunch begins at 11:30 a.m., with our program beginning at noon. 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
4: Good morning. We're starting out with temperatures in the upper 50s, but mostly the lower 60s under a mainly clear sky. We'll have a few more clouds developing into the afternoon, a sign that increasing Gulf moisture is moving in. South breeze and air temperatures reach the low 90s. It'll feel like the mid-90s today. Tonight, more clouds moving in, and tomorrow we're tracking a cold front that'll bring in some rain chances. For 105.5 The Patriot, I'm News 2 meteorologist Marcus Bagwell.
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6: Good morning. We're starting out with temperatures in the upper 50s, but mostly the lower 60s under a mainly clear sky. We'll have a few more clouds developing into the afternoon, a sign that increasing Gulf moisture is moving in. South breeze and air temperatures reach the low 90s. It'll feel like the mid-90s today. Tonight, more clouds moving in, and tomorrow we're tracking a cold front that'll bring in some rain chances. For 105.5 The Patriot, I'm News 2 meteorologist Marcus Bagwell.
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2: Hello, America. Welcome to the Glenn Beck program. I've got a lot to talk to you about this hour, including digital currency. If we can get to it, I also want to talk to you about yesterday. We pulled out of Iraq, but there's some, that's good news, but there's some things that should be concerning to us on the Middle East beyond the Iran thing, especially Turkey. And I'll explain that coming up in just a little while. But first, I want to spend a couple of minutes on the election and what is coming our way. And I just want you to imagine you're president of the United States for a second. I'll get to this here in 60 seconds. 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Okay, so here we are 5 weeks away. America is about to vote again. And the story of this election isn't who is winning the argument. The story of this election is going to be about who stayed home. The people who sent a president to Washington to fix things are tired and annoyed, and they're telling pollsters they might sit this one out. Before you decide that, I want you to try something with me. The guy you hired as president, imagine your president, any president. Pull up a picture of anyone on the day they took the oath of office and then look at the picture of them 4 years later. The hair tells you everything. Everybody looks at the plane and the motorcade and the band that plays when you walk into a room. But here's what comes with that. You will never ever drive a car again.

0: weeks since the area has had any significant rainfall. An 80% chance of showers and thunderstorms is in the forecast. And 7 high school football games are scheduled this weekend in Montgomery County with storms in the forecast. Clarksville High is moving their game against Siegel. They will play tonight. At this time, all of the other Friday night games are on schedule. 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
5: Good morning. We're starting out with temperatures in the upper 50s, but mostly the lower 60s under a mainly clear sky. We'll have a few more clouds developing into the afternoon, a sign that increasing Gulf moisture is moving in. South breeze and air temperatures reach the low 90s. It'll feel like the mid-90s today. Tonight, more clouds moving in, and tomorrow we're tracking a cold front that'll bring in some rain chances. For 105.5 The Patriot, I'm News 2 meteorologist Marcus Bagwell.
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0: Hey Clarksville, the Boys and Girls Club will be opening its doors right here in our community. 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
6: Good morning. We're starting out with temperatures in the upper 50s, but mostly the lower 60s under a mainly clear sky. We'll have a few more clouds developing into the afternoon, a sign that increasing Gulf moisture is moving in. South breeze and air temperatures reach the low 90s. It'll feel like the mid-90s today. Tonight, more clouds moving in, and tomorrow we're tracking a cold front that'll bring in some rain chances. For 105.5 The Patriot, I'm News 2 meteorologist Marcus Bagwell.
7: 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So I'm just looking at some of the comments from the last thing. Glenn, time to spend my small fortune on more guns, ammo, and survival food before this happens. I mean, I don't think we... Yes, but I don't think we need to say those things out loud. Moxie wrote in, I'm confused. Why did the president sign the Genius Act if it's leading to a CBDC? It's not leading to a... Well, that's not the point of it. The Genius Act does not authorize the Federal Reserve to make a digital dollar. In fact, it does the opposite. This is the president saying, I want a private path instead of a Fed coin. And so these are stable coins. And what the Genius Act is supposed to do is it's saying that if you're a private company and you want to make a stable coin, you basically have to do what the United States government does not do. And that is have, you know, enough gold or enough dollars on reserve for every stable. You put a dollar stable coin out, you got to have a dollar in reserve. So everybody could cash their stable coins out, and there would be exactly enough money in the bank to cover everything. So that

0: citing what he argues is a manufacturing boom, a result of his administration's pro-growth policies, tariffs, and deregulation, in their words.
1: Fox's Jackie Heinrich at the White House. Polls have shown a majority of voters disapprove of the president's handling of the economy. The Dow's down 320 points, the Nasdaq's falling 70. I'm Dave Anthony, Fox News.

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0: And starting tomorrow with some heavy rain. It has been close to 3 weeks since the area has had any significant rainfall. An 80% chance of showers and thunderstorms is in the forecast. And 7 high school football games are scheduled this weekend in Montgomery County with storms in the forecast. Clarksville High is moving their game against Siegel. They will play tonight. At this time, all of the other Friday night games are on schedule. 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
1: Hi, I'm Derek Ewells Jr., Region 6 Director for Civitan International, and I'd like to personally invite you to join us in Clarksville on Wednesday, October 21st for a special Civitan gathering. We're honored to welcome Tennessee Secretary of State Trey Hargett as our special guest. We'll meet in the activities room at Hilldale United Methodist Church, 1751 Madison Street in Clarksville. Lunch begins at 11:30 a.m. with our program beginning at noon. 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We'd love to have you with us. 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
4: Good morning. We're starting out with temperatures in the upper 50s, but mostly the lower 60s under a mainly clear sky. We'll have a few more clouds developing into the afternoon, a sign that increasing Gulf moisture is moving in. South breeze and air temperatures reach the low 90s. It'll feel like the mid-90s today. Tonight, more clouds moving in, and tomorrow we're tracking a cold front that'll bring in some rain chances. For 105.5 The Patriot, I'm News 2 meteorologist Marcus Bagwell.
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6: Good morning. We're starting out with temperatures in the upper 50s, but mostly the lower 60s under a mainly clear sky. We'll have a few more clouds developing into the afternoon, a sign that increasing Gulf moisture is moving in. South breeze and air temperatures reach the low 90s. It'll feel like the mid-90s today. Tonight, more clouds moving in, and tomorrow we're tracking a cold front that'll bring in some rain chances. For 105.5 The Patriot, I'm News 2 meteorologist Marcus Bagwell.
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8: Next Thursday, we're doing a special on Torch TV, and you don't want to miss it. Here's a clip for him.
9: This is a five-term incumbent member of Congress. He has been defeated. She is aligned with the Democratic Socialists of America.
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11: My name is Claire Valdez. I'm a proud Democratic Socialist.
8: How did this happen?
12: Democratic Socialist State Representative Donovan McKinney.
8: No, really. Where did they come from? Slowly taking over our country. 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
13: If nothing is done, the DSA is going to take over, and it's going to be frightening. 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

0: boost Republican candidates in the countdown to the midterms. The federal government is launching a new school choice tax incentive.
1: The Treasury Department calls it the first nationwide school choice program. Families in 30 states will qualify, and those who participate can give up to $1,700 to an organization that gives out school choice scholarships. They get a dollar-for-dollar tax credit for that donation. The donation money goes into a pool of funds that hopefully increases in order to give out money to families who want to homeschool or send their kids to private schools. It will also, though, be given to kids in public schools whose families can use any scholarship money for tutoring or other educational-related expenses. While most participating states are Republican-leaning, other states can potentially join in the future. New York's Governor Kathy Hochul has expressed interest in participating. Jessica Rosenthal, Fox News.
0: The program is scheduled to begin January 1st. Stocks turning lower. The Dow's down 130 points. The S&P and the NASDAQ also falling into the red. U.S. oil prices edging higher right now, back over $92 a barrel. I'm Lisa Brady, Fox News.
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1: 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You've heard me talking in your ear for years on your drive to work, around the house, wherever you listen, but there's something different about actually getting together. So we created the Live Like No One Else Cruise. 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Well, this is one place where we're actually going to get to do it together. And what makes this thing so much fun for me, it's one heck of a week. We set sail March 14th through the 21st, 2027. 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
5: This afternoon, we'll continue with a mixture of clouds and sunshine. Air temperatures into the lower 90s, but it'll feel like the mid-90s going into the afternoon. Tonight, we drop down into the 60s in our region as clouds increase. We will be looking at some rain and an isolated storm for Friday, followed by a cool down this weekend. For 105.5 The Patriot, I'm News 2 meteorologist Marcus Bagwell.
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1: 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I'm Lee Irwin. An 11-year-old girl called 911 about a fire Wednesday, helping Clarksville police save her grandmother's life. The fire was at a home on Skyview Circle. The girl escaped safely and police pulled the grandmother out of a window. The woman was transported by emergency services, suffering smoke inhalation and minor burns. A pet bearded dragon was also saved in the fire. The mayor of Clarksville and his 6 city council seats are coming up for election in November. In Ward 6, Councilmember Wanda Smith is term limited and running for mayor. 3 candidates, Justin Swallows, Charles Uffelman, and Zachary Walker, are

0: are in the race for the position. Clarksville Now has published their stand on some of the top issues. Early voting in Montgomery County for the November 3rd city election is October 14th through the 29th. The dry spell for the region is expected to end starting tomorrow with some heavy rain. It has been close to 3 weeks since the area has had any significant rainfall. An 80% chance of showers and thunderstorms is in the forecast. And 7 high school football games are scheduled this weekend in Montgomery County with storms in the forecast. Clarksville High is moving their game against Siegel. They will play tonight. At this time, all of the other Friday night games are on schedule. For more on these stories, go to ClarksvilleNow.com. 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
3: This afternoon, we'll continue with a mixture of clouds and sunshine. Air temperatures into the lower 90s, but it'll feel like the mid-90s going into the afternoon. Tonight, we drop down into the 60s in our region as clouds increase. We will be looking at some rain and an isolated storm for Friday, followed by a cool down this weekend. For 105.5 The Patriot, I'm News 2 meteorologist Marcus Bagwell.
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11: This afternoon, we'll continue with a mixture of clouds and sunshine. Air temperatures into the lower 90s, but it'll feel like the mid-90s going into the afternoon. Tonight, we drop down into the 60s in our region as clouds increase. We will be looking at some rain and an isolated storm for Friday, followed by a cool down this weekend. For 105.5 The Patriot, I'm News 2 meteorologist Marcus Bagwell.
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0: is accused of stabbing the aircraft's pilot. He is being detained in Saudi Arabia, where the Fly Dubai flight made an emergency landing at the White House. Jared Halpern, Fox News.
1: Leaving earthly conflicts on the ground, four crew members are heading to the International Space Station. Two Americans, a Russian, and a Canadian of Ukrainian heritage.
2: Those four crew members going up, they're all friends, they're all scientists, and they're all working together towards the same goals, and that's to improve human spaceflight.
1: Fox's Jonathan Sary. It's a joint NASA SpaceX mission lifting off about 2 hours ago. A Wall Street journalist who spent more than a year in a Russian prison is telling his story.
3: It's been 2 years since Evan Gershkovich was released from a Russian prison in an historic prisoner swap that involved 24 people across seven countries. He told Fox and Friends about how he was captured in March of 2023.
4: I was meeting with the source of a colleague of mine who we thought was legitimate. We had, speaking to him for 4 years at that point. And it turned out it was a setup.
3: Gershkovich was accused of fabricated espionage charges and ultimately sentenced to 16 years in prison.
1: Fox's Tanya J. Powers. His new memoir is called This Cursed Beautiful Land, a Russian-American Story. Elisa Brady, this is Fox News.
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7: This afternoon, we'll continue with a mixture of clouds and sunshine. Air temperatures into the lower

0: 90s, but it'll feel like the mid-90s going into the afternoon. Tonight, we drop down into the 60s in our region as clouds increase. We will be looking at some rain and an isolated storm for Friday, followed by a cool down this weekend. For 105.5 The Patriot, I'm News 2 meteorologist Marcus Bagwell.
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1: 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I'm Lee Irwin. An 11-year-old girl called 911 about a fire Wednesday, helping Clarksville police save her grandmother's life. The fire was at a home on Skyview Circle. The girl escaped safely and police pulled the grandmother out of a window. The woman was transported by emergency services, suffering smoke inhalation and minor burns. A pet bearded dragon was also saved in the fire. The mayor of Clarksville and his six city council seats are coming up for election in November. In Ward 6, Councilmember Wanda Smith is term limited and running for mayor. Three candidates, Justin Swallows, Charles Uffelman, and Zachary Walker, are in the race for the position. Clarksville Now has published their stand on some of the top issues. Early voting in Montgomery County for the November 3rd city election is October 14th through the 29th. The dry spell for the region is expected to end starting tomorrow with some heavy rain. It has been close to 3 weeks since the area has had any significant rainfall. An 80% chance of showers and thunderstorms is in the forecast. And seven high school football games are scheduled this weekend in Montgomery County with storms in the forecast. Clarksville High is moving their game against Siegel. They will play tonight. At this time, all of the other Friday night games are on schedule. For more on these stories, go to ClarksvilleNow.com. I'm Lee Irwin on 105.5 The Patriot, Clarksville's news station.
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2: This afternoon, we'll continue with a mixture of clouds and sunshine. Air temperatures into the lower 90s, but it'll feel like the mid-90s going into the afternoon. Tonight, we drop down into the 60s in our region as clouds increase. We will be looking at some rain and an isolated storm for Friday, followed by a cool down this weekend. For 105.5 The Patriot, I'm News 2 meteorologist Marcus Bagwell.
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6: Hi, I'm Derek Ewells Jr., Region 6 Director for Civitan International, and I'd like to personally invite you to join us in Clarksville on Wednesday, October 21st for a special Civitan gathering. 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So mark your calendar for October 21st and make plans to join us as Region 6 welcomes Secretary of State Trey Hargett. We'd love to have you with us. Remember, we are stronger together. I hope to see you there.
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8: This afternoon, we'll continue with a mixture of clouds and sunshine. Air temperatures into the lower 90s, but it'll feel like the mid-90s going into the afternoon. Tonight, we drop down into the 60s in our region as clouds increase. We will be looking at some rain and an isolated storm for Friday, followed by a cool down this weekend. For 105.5 The Patriot, I'm News 2 meteorologist Marcus Bagwell.
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9: Our scripture of the day is Proverbs 14:25. A truthful witness saves lives, but one who breathes out lies is deceitful. And Frank said, people can tell you to keep your mouth shut, but that doesn't stop you from having your own opinion. Oh,

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2: This afternoon, we'll continue with a mixture of clouds and sunshine. Air temperatures into the lower 90s, but it'll feel like the mid-90s going into the afternoon. Tonight, we drop down into the 60s in our region as clouds increase. We will be looking at some rain and an isolated storm for Friday, followed by a cool down this weekend. For 105.5 The Patriot, I'm News 2 meteorologist Marcus Bagwell.
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3: Well, let's head back to the phone lines, shall we? We have Brooklyn, who's in Phoenix, Arizona. Hey, Brooklyn, what's going on?
4: Hi, thank you so much for taking my call. My question for you guys is, do you have any advice for how my husband and I can kind of keep ourselves financially safe? We're in an uncomfortable, like, intertwined financial situation with his parents. They continue to make just egregiously terrible decisions with their money, which ends up affecting us. We're trying to rebuild and move forward, and we're in financial peace with our church, but their bad decisions keep kind of affecting us.
3: And how?
4: Just abuse.
5: Yeah, paint us a full picture. Yeah.
4: Yeah. So a couple years back, we co-signed their mortgage.
5: I know.
3: What in the world caused it? What in the world caused that chain of events? That's crazy work.
4: I don't know if you guys recall, there a couple years back there was a really weird housing bubble that happened. Our state was really severely affected, and so overnight we had just hundreds of people coming in from California paying all cash for houses.
3: That happened a lot of places.
5: It's not a housing bubble. Yeah. It's the opposite. The housing inventory was basically nil, right?
3: But that doesn't explain you co-signing.
4: Yeah, my in-laws were in a rental that they'd been in forever. They got a 45-day notice on their door because it got sold to someone for...
3: Okay.
4: They couldn't afford, and there were no rental homes available to get into.
5: Okay.
4: And so we kind of exhausted every option we could see, and the only other kind of thing that looked like that would work would be to get them into a mortgage and get them into a home.
3: But how old are they?
4: They're in their late.
3: Okay, so there's already a dynamic that I hear here that you I think you're hip to this, otherwise you wouldn't be calling. There's a lot of we talking about them and their marriage and their
5: situation.
3: Life. Yep. And somehow you guys have like sucked that into your marriage and your life, and it's a four wheel we instead of them and you guys.
5: Imagine what would you trade to have had a really hard conversation 2 to 3 to 4 years ago when they had to move into a two bedroom apartment versus the conversation y'all gonna have to have now, right?
4: Yeah,
5: like a hard conversation was gonna happen, but it's gonna get worse.
4: We've had some really bad conversations, and they don't end productively.
3: So well, I bet.
5: I think the time for talking, quite honestly, is over. The only thing you and your husband can do is control what you're going to do next.
3: So have you gotten out of this situation? Have you said, guys, you got to refinance and get us off this loan? I don't care that the interest rates are what they are. If that means you have to rent, you cannot keep us caught up in this.
4: We have had that conversation. They are not able to refinance off because their credit and
3: which means you guys have to sell this house.
5: Can you sell the house? Yeah.
3: You got to sell it. Why not?

0: about $1,700 a month. Their HOA payment is $315.
1: Oh, Lord.
0: So between the two, they're $2,000 a month.
1: So if I were you, I'd probably always keep $2,000 yep. in an account somewhere that's just in-law. In-law mistakes. You know what I mean? Just
0: in-law
1: fun.
0: Mistakes.
2: Yep. I would probably put a $2,000. Again, I'm projecting onto you in your margin.
0: No, that's okay. Thank you.
2: But I would put $2,000 in an account every month, make it a recurring bill.
1: Yeah, oh, no, that sounds like a
0: lot,
1: John.
0: Can't do that.
1: Yeah, that's too much.
0: But we got teacher income in here.
2: They're going to keep doing it, right?
1: Right, but what you can do is if you have it one time in that account. So let's say we're going into October. Let's say for October you say I'm going to put the line item there, $2,000 a month. It's sitting there. Come February, if they don't pay, you can reach into that, pay the rent, and then the next month, now you got to put it back on the budget again, $2,000. So it's kind of like what we would say a peaks and valleys account. So you're funding it. Whenever you use it, you have to refund it right away. And that's how this works. And for anybody listening, gosh, just remember, co-signing, guys, it is only there because the bank knows that person cannot pay. They will not pay. They cannot afford it, and they don't want to take the risk, so neither should you.
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5: 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I'm Lee Irwin. An 11-year-old girl called 911 about a fire Wednesday, helping Clarksville police save her grandmother's life. The fire was at a home on Skyview Circle. The girl escaped safely and police pulled the grandmother out of a window. The woman was transported by emergency services, suffering smoke inhalation and minor burns. A pet bearded dragon was also saved in the fire. The mayor of Clarksville and his 6 city council seats are coming up for election in November. In Ward 6, Councilmember Wanda Smith is term limited and running for mayor. 3 candidates, Justin Swallows, Charles Uffelman, and Zachary Walker, are in the race for the position. Clarksville Now has published their stand on some of the top issues. Early voting in Montgomery County for the November 3rd city election is October 14th through the 29th. The dry spell for the region is expected to end starting tomorrow with some heavy rain. It has been close to 3 weeks since the area has had any significant rainfall. An 80% chance of showers and thunderstorms is in the forecast. And 7 high school football games are scheduled this weekend in Montgomery County with storms in the forecast. Clarksville High is moving their game against Siegel. They will play tonight. At this time, all of the other Friday night games are on schedule. For more on these stories, go to ClarksvilleNow.com. I'm Lee Irwin on 105.5 The Patriot, Clarksville's news station.
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11: This afternoon, we'll continue with a mixture of clouds and sunshine. Air temperatures into the

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3: This afternoon, we'll continue with a mixture of clouds and sunshine. Air temperatures into the lower 90s, but it'll feel like the mid-90s going into the afternoon. Tonight, we drop down into the 60s in our region as clouds increase. We will be looking at some rain and an isolated storm for Friday, followed by a cool down this weekend. For 105.5 The Patriot, I'm News 2 meteorologist Marcus Bagwell.
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4: Well, if you're new to the Ramsey Show, we just want to say welcome. We're glad that you're here. And you might notice that we kind of answer every question through a series of principles. And if you've kind of wondered about that and weren't quite sure what it was, yeah, we have a set of principles that we follow around here. It's pretty clear, you know, you live on less than you make. You know, avoid debt. If you have debt, pay it off. And then from there on, a debt-free lifestyle. We're real big components on working together with your spouse. So these are just kind of like some of the values that we have around money, God's and grandma's ways of handling money. And then out of that, we do have a financial plan. It's called the baby steps. There's seven of them. And you'll hear us talk about those seven baby steps quite a bit. Our last caller, he didn't know about those, but we want to make sure that you understand that that's kind of the framework that we're teaching here. And the whole point of that, guys, is we want you to have as peaceful of an experience with money as possible. We're trying to eliminate risk in your life. And the truth is, John, most of us went through, we became adults and we never really were given an education on how to handle money. Most of us learned our education from the media. We learned it from our family, whether it was dysfunctional or whether it was healthy. We still learned something about money. We learned it based off of what we saw our friends doing, what we saw people around us doing. We didn't have a formal education. So a lot of folks that call in, they're calling in because of mistakes that they now realize they've made based on that education. And that's totally cool. We're not judging anybody. We're not throwing shade at anybody. But what we do want is to now come here and let us teach you. Let us help you learn, not just, hey, they said it, so I'm going to do it. But we want to actually teach you why a car lease is bad, why debt is detrimental, why is a zero credit score just as good as a high credit score. We want to teach you that so that you can understand it and actually take that knowledge and learn. And we do that through the seven baby steps. That's all I want to say.
5: Good call.
4: All right, let's move on. Tori, who's in Houston, Texas, is up next. Hey, Tori, how can we help?
6: Hi. So I've recently come into settlement money, about $150,000. And I'm torn as to what to do with it. On one hand, I'm about to be married. And my fiance is coming into the marriage with some debt. And I would like to pay off his debt so we kind of start fresh. That was kind of the initial plan. He didn't ask me to do that. Just be real clear, no one's asked me to do anything with this money. But in the interim, my parents have hit yet another financial hardship in their life. There have been very, very poor financial decisions that have put them in the situation. And so I'm forced with the choice of, do I help my parents stay in their home, or do I start our new life off debt-free?
5: Why are your parents going to lose their home?
6: Because they cannot make the payments anymore.
5: Are they in a position to sell the home? Is there any equity in this thing?
6: There is some equity in this home, and that is one option that we're looking at. But regardless, it would not be enough to get them started elsewhere. So I'm at a half dozen, one hand, six in the other, where it's either I have to help with the mortgage or I have to help put them up somewhere else.
4: Sure.
5: How old are they?
6: In their 70s.
5: Okay.
4: So let's put some real numbers around this and let's see what's possible, because I agree with what you're saying.

0: amplify your impact. Maybe donate a car or land. Go to their website, the letter T, the number two, the letter T.org, the letter T, number two, letter T.org.
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2: At least 2 people are dead after the crash of a medical helicopter off the coast of Southern California.
3: Crews continue to search for a missing person who was on board a Reach Air Medical Services helicopter that crashed off of Catalina Island Wednesday night, killing 2 people and leaving 2 others in the hospital.
4: We're currently searching with a 45-foot small boat, and we have an MH-60 from Air Station, a Jayhawk helicopter from Air Station San Diego, U.S. Coast Guard, and then a remote-operated vehicle from Los Angeles County Fire Department.
3: Captain Stacy Cressy of the U.S. Coast Guard. Catalina Island is about 22 miles off the mainland of Los Angeles County. Officials say the 2 hospitalized are in stable condition. The National Transportation Safety Board and the U.S. Coast Guard are investigating.
2: Fox's Christian Goodwin. The 2 people killed are reportedly a pilot and flight nurse. A crew of 4 riding in a SpaceX capsule weeks after a faulty valve postponed their joint mission with NASA.
5: SpaceX successfully launches 2 Americans, 1 Canadian and 1 Russian aboard a Dragon capsule headed from Cape Canaveral to the International Space Station.
6: Ignition and liftoff. Go Falcon, go Dragon, and go Crew 13.
5: From the SpaceX live stream, minutes later, the crew reached space with no issues. Its Falcon 9 booster safely returned to the landing zone in Florida.
7: Welcome to orbit. On behalf of the entire team, we thank you for flying the Falcon today. Have a great mission. Dragon will take you from here.
5: The crew is expected to stay in space 6 months. In Miami, Eben Brown, Fox News.
2: The Canadian astronaut has Ukrainian heritage and has said the ongoing conflict with Russia does not affect the crew's mission in space, where they have to rely on each other. An hour to the close on Wall Street, stocks are higher. Right now, the Dow's up 3 points. The S&P and the NASDAQ also in the green. And Lisa Brady, Fox News.
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4: This afternoon, we'll continue with a mixture of clouds and sunshine. Air temperatures into the lower 90s, but it'll feel like the mid-90s going into the afternoon. Tonight, we drop down into the 60s in our region as clouds increase. We will be looking at some rain and an isolated storm for Friday, followed by a cool down this weekend. For 105.5 The Patriot, I'm News 2 meteorologist Marcus Bagwell.
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0: Time for a Clarksville news update from ClarksvilleNow.com. I'm Lee Irwin. An 11-year-old girl called 911 about a fire Wednesday, helping Clarksville police save her grandmother's life. The fire was at a home on Skyview Circle. The girl escaped safely and police pulled the grandmother out of a window. The woman was transported by emergency services, suffering smoke inhalation and minor burns. A pet bearded dragon was also saved in the fire. The mayor of Clarksville and his 6 city council seats are coming up for election in November. In Ward 6, Councilmember Wanda Smith is term limited and running for mayor. 3 candidates, Justin Swallows, Charles Uffelman, and Zachary Walker, are in the race for the position. Clarksville Now has published their stand on some of the top issues. Early voting in Montgomery County for the November 3rd city election is October 14th through the 29th. The dry spell for the region is expected to end starting tomorrow with some heavy rain. It has been close to 3 weeks since the area has had any significant rainfall. An 80% chance of showers and thunderstorms is in the forecast. And 7 high school football games are scheduled this weekend in Montgomery County with storms in the forecast. Clarksville High is moving their game against Siegel. They will play tonight. At this time, all of the other Friday night games are on schedule. For more on these stories, go to ClarksvilleNow.com. I'm Lee Irwin on 105.5 The Patriot, Clarksville's news station.
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6: Your 105.5 The Patriot forecast for Clarksville.
7: This afternoon, we'll continue with a mixture of clouds and sunshine. Air temperatures into the lower 90s, but it'll feel like the mid-90s going into the afternoon. Tonight, we drop down into the 60s in our region as clouds increase. We will be looking at some rain and an isolated storm for Friday, followed by a cool down this weekend. For 105.5 The Patriot, I'm News 2 meteorologist Marcus Bauer.

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0: Make sensitive investments in Greenland without our express written approval. This is so crucial. Now, we have military base up there going way back, I think, after World War II or the 50s, I'm not sure. But this will give us the authority to set up additional military installations, whatever we need, to defend Greenland. But we will also be defending the shipping lanes in the Arctic. We will be defending entrances to the Arctic. And we will defend, if you look at the map, you'll see how Greenland moves easily west to North America, to Canada and the USA, and then, of course, all the way down to Latin America. This gives us absolute Monroe Doctrine control over the Western Hemisphere. The Monroe Doctrine. No foreigners can come into our hemisphere. No military action, unless they want to fight a war. So this is a very big deal. I was one of the people proposing it during the first term. President loved it, but the clock ran out. And from time to time in the second term, in the last 20 months or so, he's looked at this and talked about it. And then quietly, we come up and make this deal. It's just so important. The strategic importance of this, militarily, economically, cannot be overstated. And as I say, the Russians and the Chinese have been up there in the Arctic, you know, with icebreakers and whatnot. And who knows what they're doing, setting up things. But they cannot use Greenland as a base. That's why it is so important. It protects us. And it also shows, again, that Mr. Trump has a knack, a very good knack.
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4: This afternoon, we'll continue with a mixture of clouds and sunshine. Air temperatures into the lower 90s, but it'll feel like the mid-90s going into the afternoon. Tonight, we drop down into the 60s in our region as clouds increase. We will be looking at some rain and an isolated storm for Friday, followed by a cool down this weekend. For 105.5 The Patriot, I'm News 2 meteorologist Marcus Bagwell.

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4: To the Middle East, I'm Lisa Brady, Fox News. Two U.S. officials confirming to Fox the Theodore Roosevelt Carrier Strike Group and a Marine Expeditionary Unit are being sent to the region, adding about 10,000 more sailors and Marines to the Middle East. It'll be the third U.S. aircraft carrier in the region. This as President Trump suggests Iran may have a connection to yesterday's attack on a flight to Israel.
5: The Fly Dubai co-pilot accused of trying to intentionally crash an Israel-bound jet this week could be linked to Iran. President Trump says.
6: I would say the answer based on what I'm hearing is yes, but we're working on it right now.
5: The president's comments follow Israeli Prime Minister Benjamin Netanyahu's assessment on Fox and Friends that the co-pilot underwent radical indoctrination. Passengers on the flight described a harrowing scene. The pilot was stabbed by the co-pilot. Passengers and crew members were able to retake control of the aircraft and make an emergency landing in Saudi Arabia.
4: Fox's Jared Halpern at the White House. Meantime, a sixth person arrested in a possible plot to attack a U.S.-run airbase in England. Counterterrorism police in Britain say the new suspect is a dual UK-Iranian national. Iran has denied involvement. Lawyers for a convicted killer in Tennessee say she is alive and critical condition at a hospital after a failed execution attempt last night.
7: I don't think we could ever know what it was like to go through that time, but I do know that that really was her biggest fear. It was not a fear of dying. It was a fear of a prolonged, painful, traumatic death.
4: Stephen Farrell, one of the lawyers for Krista Pike, who was convicted in the torture murder of a classmate more than 30 years ago. Pike surviving two lethal injection doses. An investigation continues. In Massachusetts, a judge just rejecting a defense motion to acquit Lindsay Clancy in the killing of her three children after the recent hung jury and mistrial. 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
4: A tip about a possible plot to attack the Texas Capitol leads to a joint probe by the FBI and the state and the arrest of a 40-year-old suspect, Benny Caldera.
9: The arrest warrant affidavit alleges Caldera told a friend, quote, I am going to the Capitol and I am going to shoot it up. And that Caldera was angry at the American

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11: This afternoon, we'll continue with a mixture of clouds and sunshine. Air temperatures into the lower 90s, but it'll feel like the mid-90s going into the afternoon. Tonight, we drop down into the 60s in our region as clouds increase. We will be looking at some rain and an isolated storm for Friday, followed by a cool down this weekend. For 105.5 The Patriot, I'm News 2 meteorologist Marcus Bagwell.
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Time for a Clarksville news update from ClarksvilleNow.com. I'm Lee Irwin. An 11-year-old girl called 911 about a fire Wednesday, helping Clarksville police save her grandmother's life. The fire was at a home on Skyview Circle. The girl escaped safely, and police pulled the grandmother out of a window

0: The woman was transported by emergency services, suffering smoke inhalation and minor burns. A pet bearded dragon was also saved in the fire. The mayor of Clarksville and his 6 city council seats are coming up for election in November. In Ward 6, Councilmember Wanda Smith is term limited and running for mayor. 3 candidates, Justin Swallows, Charles Uffelman, and Zachary Walker, are in the race for the position. Clarksville Now has published their stand on some of the top issues. Early voting in Montgomery County for the November 3rd city election is October 14th through the 29th. The dry spell for the region is expected to end starting tomorrow with some heavy rain. It has been close to 3 weeks since the area has had any significant rainfall. An 80% chance of showers and thunderstorms is in the forecast. And 7 high school football games are scheduled this weekend in Montgomery County with storms in the forecast. Clarksville High is moving their game against Siegel. They will play tonight. At this time, all of the other Friday night games are on schedule. For more on these stories, go to ClarksvilleNow.com. I'm Lee Irwin on 105.5 The Patriot, Clarksville's news station.
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5: This afternoon, we'll continue with a mixture of clouds and sunshine. Air temperatures into the lower 90s, but it'll feel like the mid-90s going into the afternoon. Tonight, we drop down into the 60s in our region as clouds increase. We will be looking at some rain and an isolated storm for Friday, followed by a cool down this weekend. For 105.5 The Patriot, I'm News 2 meteorologist Marcus Bagwell.

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0: 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So do be careful if you're heading that way. 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

0: 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In the midst of all its bad PR, Flock CEO Garrett Langley is running around claiming that Flock, and these are his exact words, has helped clear just over a million crimes in America. But is that really true? CBS investigated and couldn't seem to get a straight answer. When pressed, Flock's PR spokesman, Paris Lubo, will say only that Flock supported more than a million investigations. Supported is a long, long way from solving crimes. Bottom line, this is not the way to build back confidence, Flock. Stay up to date the easy way with my free newsletter, GetKim.com. 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
3: This afternoon, we'll continue with a mixture of clouds and sunshine. Air temperatures into the lower 90s, but it'll feel like the mid-90s going into the afternoon. Tonight, we drop down into the 60s in our region as clouds increase. We will be looking at some rain and an isolated storm for Friday, followed by a cool down this weekend. For 105.5 The Patriot, I'm News 2 meteorologist Marcus Bagwell.
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4: This afternoon, we'll continue with a mixture of clouds and sunshine. Air temperatures into the lower 90s, but it'll feel like the mid-90s going into the afternoon. Tonight, we drop down into the 60s in our region as clouds increase. We will be looking at some rain and an isolated storm for Friday, followed by a cool down this weekend. For 105.5 The Patriot, I'm News 2 meteorologist Marcus Bagwell.
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Time for a Clarksville news update from ClarksvilleNow.com. I'm Lee Irwin. An 11-year-old girl called 911 about a fire Wednesday, helping Clarksville police save her grandmother's life. The fire was at a home on Skyview Circle. The girl escaped safely, and police pulled the grandmother out of a window.

The woman was transported by emergency services, suffering smoke inhalation and minor burns. A pet bearded dragon was also saved in the fire. The mayor of Clarksville and his 6 city council seats are coming up for election in November. In Ward 6, Councilmember Wanda Smith is term limited and running for mayor. 3 candidates, Justin Swallows, Charles Uffelman, and Zachary Walker, are in the race for the position. Clarksville Now has published their stand on some of the top issues. Early voting in Montgomery County for the November 3rd city election is October 14th through the 29th. The dry spell for the region is expected to end starting tomorrow with some heavy rain. It has been close to 3 weeks since the area has had any significant rainfall. An 80% chance of showers and thunderstorms is in the forecast. And 7 high school football games are scheduled this weekend in Montgomery County with storms in the forecast. Clarksville High is moving their game against Siegel. They will play tonight. At this time, all of the other Friday night games are on schedule. For more on these stories, go to ClarksvilleNow.com. 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
3: This afternoon, we'll continue with a mixture of clouds and sunshine. Air temperatures into the lower 90s, but it'll feel like the mid-90s going into the afternoon. Tonight, we drop down into the 60s in our region as clouds increase. We will be looking at some rain and an isolated storm for Friday, followed by a cool down this weekend. For 105.5 The Patriot, I'm News 2 meteorologist Marcus Bagwell.
4: Amanda's, and we have to do the same amount of pull-ups that Amanda's for the physical training and the test. 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

0: On your way home, we have a few accidents to report. The first one is in Clarksville on North 2nd Street and Riverside. The second one is also in Clarksville on I-24 westbound at the 13th mile marker. The last one is in Hopkinsville on Liberty Street and E-4th Street. I'm Wesley Hall.
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4: This afternoon, we'll continue with a mixture of clouds and sunshine. Air temperatures into the lower 90s, but it'll feel like the mid-90s going into the afternoon. Tonight, we drop down into the 60s in our region as clouds increase. We will be looking at some rain and an isolated storm for Friday, followed by a cool down this weekend. For 105.5 The Patriot, I'm News 2 meteorologist Marcus Bagwell.
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3: Sarah, Fox News. President Trump making good on a promise he made during the midterm convention, starting a campaign blitz in the month or so before the election. First, in Texas.
4: I'm thrilled to be back in the Lone Star State with the proud, hardworking patriots of Peterbilt Motor Company.
3: Then he rallied in Oklahoma. The president says the country is doing well, but Republicans have not been able to get that message to voters. Senate Democratic leader Chuck Schumer on the Senate floor claimed the president is trying to disenfranchise millions of Americans.
5: Trump has given up on winning over the electorate, so he's trying to silence it.
3: And Schumer accused Republicans of helping President Trump profit from the presidency. The president says there could be a link to Iran in the attempted hijacking of an Israel-bound flight.
6: The president's comments follow Israeli Prime Minister Benjamin Netanyahu's assessment on Fox and Friends that the co-pilot underwent radical indoctrination. Passengers on the flight described a harrowing scene. The pilot was stabbed by the co-pilot. Passengers and crew members were able to retake control of the aircraft and make an emergency landing in Saudi Arabia.
3: Fox's Jared Halpern at the White House. London police have arrested a dual UK-Iranian national on suspicion of plotting a terror attack following a security incident at a U.S.-run military base in England that British authorities have linked to Tehran. The 25-year-old man was arrested in central London. Police have searched two properties. Five men, all British nationals in their 20s and from London, were arrested in the early hours of Sunday on suspicion of explosives and terror offenses close to the RAF Fairford base. On Wall Street, swings in the bond market made for modest gains for stocks. The Dow up 20 points. The Nasdaq added 10 points. 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
3: Some leading Democrats are calling for an investigation to TV ads featuring President Trump.
8: Representative Jamie Raskin of Maryland, the top Democrat on the House Judiciary Committee, and California Congressman George Whitesides are demanding federal inquiries into a blitz of taxpayer-funded TV ads spotlighting praise for President Trump. The TV spots, which have drawn criticism from members of both parties, are airing shortly before the midterm elections, and the representatives are formally asking the government Accountability Office and the Office of Special Counsel to determine if the use of government funds was illegal. The White House has labeled the

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2: He's here. He's here. Now, broadcasting from the underground command post, deep in the bowels of a hidden bunker, somewhere under the brick and steel of a nondescript building, we've once again made contact with our leader, Mark Levin.

0: very prescient in many respects, too. He's one of the greatest justices, and yet there's not a lot known about him, is there? And I think we have two of the greatest justices in history on the court right now. Of course, the great Clarence Thomas and Sam Alito. And when we had Antonin Scalia and Sam Alito and Clarence Thomas, those were the three of the greatest ever. Ever. And so that's what I was doing yesterday. As I tell you, it's not like I'm out just killing time. Monday, I had a heart catheterization. Tuesday, when I was on the show, I had had two root canals. I'm trying to get everything taken care of here. And then and Wednesday was a treat for me, and I want it to be a treat for you. So that's where I was. We're going to link to his book now. It comes out next Tuesday. You can order it on Amazon. We're going to jump into this show, and we're going to talk about what took place with that airline and the Israeli passengers and all the heroes that were there, because I once said to Rush Limbaugh, and I've told some of you this before, I once said, you know, you're up, and then Sean's up, and then I'm up, but I'm number three, so that's not great. And you know what he said to me? Mark, but nobody's heard from Mark Levin. And that's a big deal. Rush was the best. I'll be right back.
1: Mark Levin.
0: You know, folks, I've been telling you for a long time that Pure Talk is the best wireless company out there. 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
2: On your way home, we have 2 accidents to report. The first one, Clarksville Dispatch is still reporting on the accident on North 2nd Street in Riverside. The second one, Hopkinsville Dispatch is still reporting on the accident on Fort Campbell Boulevard over near the Masonville Overpass. So do be careful if you're heading in any of those directions. I'm Wesley Hall.
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2: This evening, a partly cloudy sky with increasing clouds more likely overnight into our Friday morning. Temperatures tonight into the 60s, maybe even close to 70 in a few spots. Now on Friday, we'll start dry, but keeping an eye on the radar for more clouds and a few scattered thunderstorms in the afternoon. Temperatures will be in the 80s, cooler and cloudy on Saturday. For 105.5 The Patriot, I'm News 2 meteorologist Marcus Bagwell.

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1: Time for a Clarksville news update from ClarksvilleNow.com. I'm Lee Irwin. An 11-year-old girl called 911 about a fire Wednesday, helping Clarksville police save her grandmother's life. The fire was at a home on Skyview Circle. The girl escaped safely and police pulled the grandmother out of a window. The woman was transported by emergency services, suffering smoke inhalation and minor burns. A pet bearded dragon was also saved in the fire. The mayor of Clarksville and his 6 city council seats are coming up for election in November. In Ward 6, Councilmember Wanda Smith is term limited and running for mayor. 3 candidates, Justin Swallows, Charles Uffelman, and Zachary Walker, are in the race for the position. Clarksville Now has published their stand on some of the top issues. Early voting in Montgomery County for the November 3rd city election is October 14th through the 29th. The dry spell for the region is expected to end starting tomorrow with some heavy rain. It has been close to 3 weeks since the area has had any significant rainfall. An 80% chance of showers and thunderstorms is in the forecast. And 7 high school football games are scheduled this weekend in Montgomery County with storms in the forecast. Clarksville High is moving their game against Siegel. They will play tonight. At this time, all of the other Friday night games are on schedule. For more on these stories, go to ClarksvilleNow.com. I'm Lee Irwin on 105.5 The Patriot, Clarksville's news station.
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6: This evening, a partly cloudy sky with increasing clouds more likely overnight into our Friday morning. Temperatures tonight into the 60s, maybe even close to 70 in a few spots. Now on Friday, we'll start dry, but keeping an eye on the radar for more clouds and a few scattered thunderstorms in the afternoon. Temperatures will be in the 80s, cooler and cloudy on Saturday. For 105.5 The Patriot, I'm News 2 meteorologist Marcus Bagwell.
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0: stabbed him, he stabbed him. Unfortunately, we as Israelis, we are very experienced with these situations. So we kind of immediately understood that there is a terrorist on our flight and that is trying to kill us all. That's simple as is. Trying to explain into words what we were going through is quite hard.
1: You know, a friend of mine, excuse me, the former ambassador to Israel from the United States, David Freeman, he posted, "My thoughts after digesting the incredible miracles of yesterday that saved the passengers and crew of the Fly Dubai flight bound for Tel Aviv. A murderous co-pilot armed with a weapon behind a bulletproof latched cockpit door has an overwhelming probability of being able to down the aircraft. Here are all the things that have to go right to avoid that outcome. Number one, the latch door must be opened. Number two, the pilot must be saved from his stab wounds. Number three, the murderous co-pilot must be restrained. Number four, the aircraft must be rapidly stabilized. Number five, someone must be on board who knows how to fly the plane now that both pilots are disabled. Six, the pilots must overcome the broken rudder that snapped off as a result of the accelerated descent. Number eight, the new pilots must land the damaged aircraft under extreme pressure. The probability of all this going right is infinitesimal, especially when the plane is being reclaimed by untrained, ordinary Israelis. This, in a nutshell, is the miracle of Israel and the powerful proof that those who seek its destruction physically, politically, or diplomatically will only fail." Well, it is unbelievable. It is. Just unbelievable. The things that had to go right, the heroes that had to do what they did, the survivability of the pilot, who is a true hero, an Indian pilot, the plumber who took immediate steps to try and pull the plane and did help pull the plane out of a nosedive, the crew that happened to be on board who were alerted in time. You know, if they'd taken 15, 20, 25 more seconds, that plane would have crashed. It would not have been pulled out of a nosedive. Now, what do you think the world's reaction would have been? I want to discuss that with you next when we return. I'll be right back.
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3: On your way home, we have some congestion spots around Clarksville, like Sango Road onto Martin Luther King Jr. Parkway, backed up. The intersection of North 2nd Street and North Riverside Drive is congested, and Power Street on to Providence Boulevard has heavy bumper-to-bumper traffic. Drive safe. I'm Wesley Hall.
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1: This evening, a partly cloudy sky with increasing clouds more likely overnight into our Friday morning. Temperatures tonight into the 60s, maybe even close to 70 in a few spots. Now on Friday, we'll start dry, but keeping an eye on the radar for more clouds and a few scattered thunderstorms in the afternoon. Temperatures will be in the 80s, cooler and cloudy on Saturday. For 105.5 The Patriot, I'm News 2 meteorologist Marcus Bagwell.
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5: Lisa LaSera, Fox News. President Trump on the road this evening. His first stop, Peterbilt Motors Company in Denton, Texas. The president claiming the economy is doing well under his leadership.
6: It's the best ever on the subject of poverty. We have the best ever on the subject of individual wealth. Higher for everybody than ever before. The best stock markets, 81 days out of a short period of a year and a half. 81 days, think of it.
5: But Democrats argue Republican policies are making everyday things like gas and groceries unaffordable. The president in Texas to campaign with Senate candidate Ken Paxton, who's locked in a tight race against James Talarico. Later tonight, he'll rally in Oklahoma. Meanwhile, a new Fox News poll takes a look at the opinions of Iowa voters in an important statewide race.
7: In the Iowa Senate race, Democrat Josh Turek holds a narrow lead, 49-47% over Republican Congresswoman Ashley Hinton. Turek has clear edges with women, suburban voters, and independents, with whom he holds a more than 2-to-1 lead. Hinson does better with men, rural voters, and white evangelicals, with whom she's up more than 2-to-1.
5: Fox's Grinnell Scott. In 2024, President Trump won Iowa 56-43%. Now the poll finds the president's job performance is 42% positive and 57% negative. President Trump says Iran will be hit very hard if it's found Tehran had ties to the incident on board a Fly Dubai jet bound for Tel Aviv from the UAE, where the co-pilot stabbed the captain and passengers stormed the cockpit.
8: A joint investigation is now underway between the UAE, Israel, and Saudi Arabia as the countries work to determine a motive and if there are any ties to terrorism.
5: Fox's Jeff Paul in Tel Aviv. A standby flight crew was able to take over flying the jet, landing it safely in Saudi Arabia. America's listening to Fox News.
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5: President Trump's plan to build a giant arch at one of the entrances to Washington, D.C., drawing some heat today.
10: Demonstrators gathered near the site of President Trump's proposed triumphal arch. Those protesters say the arch is a desecration to heroes buried close by at Arlington National Cemetery. Democratic Senator Tammy Duckworth blasted the president, telling the crowd,
11: "How dare this coward erect a monument to his own vanity, his own ego,

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Meals on

0: Quieter.
1: Tell your friends and all our friends in Israel, they must keep this great moral clarity, this alliance of Trump and Bibi alive. He must be elected this month.
0: Amen. I'm with you 100%.
1: Amen.
0: All right, take care. We'll talk later. God bless. We'll be right back.
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4: This evening, a partly cloudy sky with increasing clouds more likely overnight into our Friday morning. Temperatures tonight into the 60s, maybe even close to 70 in a few spots. Now on Friday, we'll start dry, but keeping an eye on the radar for more clouds and a few scattered thunderstorms in the afternoon. Temperatures will be in the 80s, cooler and cloudy on Saturday. For 105.5 The Patriot, I'm News 2 meteorologist Marcus Bagwell.
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0: 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The Fed just hiked rates again to fight inflation. 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
1: 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I'm Lee Irwin. An 11-year-old girl called 911 about a fire Wednesday, helping Clarksville police save her grandmother's life. The fire was at a home on Skyview Circle. The girl escaped safely and police pulled the grandmother out of a window. The woman was transported by emergency services, suffering smoke inhalation and minor burns. A pet bearded dragon was also saved in the fire. The mayor of Clarksville and his 6 city council seats are coming up for election in November. In Ward 6, Councilmember Wanda Smith is term limited and running for mayor. 3 candidates, Justin Swallows, Charles Uffelman, and Zachary Walker, are in the race for the position. Clarksville Now has published their stand on some of the top issues. Early voting in Montgomery County for the November 3rd city election is October 14th through the 29th. The dry spell for the region is expected to end starting tomorrow with some heavy rain. It has been close to 3 weeks since the area has had any significant rainfall. An 80% chance of showers and thunderstorms is in the forecast. And 7 high school football games are scheduled this weekend in Montgomery County with storms in the forecast. Clarksville High is moving their game.

0: game against Siegel, they will play tonight. At this time, all of the other Friday night games are on schedule. 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
4: This evening, a partly cloudy sky with increasing clouds more likely overnight into our Friday morning. Temperatures tonight into the 60s, maybe even close to 70 in a few spots. Now on Friday, we'll start dry, but keeping an eye on the radar for more clouds and a few scattered thunderstorms in the afternoon. Temperatures will be in the 80s, cooler and cloudy on Saturday. For 105.5 The Patriot, I'm News 2 meteorologist Marcus Bagwell.
5: 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Call 1-800-908-7636 for details. 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

0: think you could afford it. Help is on the way. If you're a senior, worried about skyrocketing property taxes, help is on the way. That help is Marsha Blackburn. As governor, Marsha will work to provide meaningful financial relief to first-time homebuyers. And for seniors, Marsha will make sure they're not burdened by any more taxes and fees. Helping new homeowners get into the home of their dreams. Saving seniors from runaway property taxes. That is what Governor Marsha Blackburn will deliver.
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3: 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Boy, does it work.
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5: Your 105.5 The Patriot forecast for Clarksville.
6: This evening, a partly cloudy sky with increasing clouds more likely overnight into our Friday morning. Temperatures tonight into the 60s, maybe even close to 70 in a few spots. Now on Friday, we'll start dry, but keeping an eye on the radar for more clouds and a few scattered thunderstorms in the afternoon. Temperatures will be in the 80s, cooler and cloudy on Saturday. For 105.5 The Patriot, I'm News 2 meteorologist Marcus Bagwell.
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0: 1980s, 40, 50 years ago, where the two of the biggest Republican landslides in history and the biggest growth in our economy in history. 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